The 615 on Nashville's independent radio, Lightning 100, and our number two gets going with one from the Benz. Not a whole lot to be mad about on that one. You know what? We heard the Benz do Dance Away. It is Casey, and coming up in our number two, Denisha Kashana. Also got the latest one from Hannah Cole right now. A band you can see on Friday over at the Basement East. Post Sex Nachos has a show, and Fetch Tiger will get it going around 8 o'clock. Right there in the middle, the Foxies, and we're still riding pretty high on this latest one from the Foxies. It's called I Don't Care. It's on the 615 on Nashville's independent radio, Lightning 100.

0: Lightning 100 Asheville's Independent Radio and the 615 with the latest from Hannah Cole. That's a song called MMA, and it was Crocodile just before that. Crocodile, that was the first song we played from them like 3 or 4 years ago, maybe a song called So Happy. And you can see Crocodile tomorrow, 7 o'clock, over at the Cobra. It is Casey. Shows and submissions yet to come. And actually, up next, those two worlds are going to collide. And coming up tomorrow, the 12 South Farmers Market returns to Sevier Park, just like it does for another month or so. It's going to be there until the end of October. Okay, 4 until 7. Come out, hang out with over 50 of your favorite local artisans. Get yourself something to eat. Check out some live music. 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We will do these coming right back with more of the 615 on Nashville's Independent Radio, Lightning 100.
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The 615 on Nashville's independent radio, Lightning 100, and it's Kashana there with an acoustic take on We the People, and it's me with a semi-regular reminder that Kashana really might be the best of us. You know it. Denisha, before that, we heard Texas Angel, Beth White, live Friday over at The Underdog, and it's Beth White right now doing What I Want on the 615 on Lightning 100. I'm over.

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Band at Heart before that, we heard Twirl, and this is the latest from Adjustable Mustard. Got it to us for last week's show, one called Dickerson. It's on the 615 on Nashville's independent radio Lightning 100.

0: Well, all right then. It's the 615 on Nashville's Independent Radio 9100 and Maggie Rose run recorded just last week at the Americana Fest Honors and Awards. That is Weekend Lover, and we bring that to you this evening just really for no other reason than it's really good. I've been talking about I love Americana Fest, I love the honors and awards, and then there's that part where I get to be selfish too, because once the award show has happened, we get all these really good live performances of things that we can just, you know, play on the radio. That's crazy. River Indigo before that. We heard Landy Boy. It's Casey, and we're just about out of time. How about we do these, and we'll be right back to shut it down next on the 615 on Lightning 100.
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0: 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Don't forget about 615 Saturday. It's coming your way this Saturday at 6. And as we head for the door this evening, we do so with one from Dana. Nice enough to submit this one to us. Had it on last week's show for the first time. Dana doing Surrender on the 615 on Nashville's Independent Radio, Lightning 100.

Welcome back to New Music Monday. My name is Stephanie, hosting this show every Monday night, 8 until 9 p.m., bringing you an hour of the week's brand new releases. And, you know, I've talked about this on the show before, but, like, things kind of fluctuate, like, week to week, like how many things are coming out, what exactly they are. Sometimes it's hard to keep track of all of it, but this week in particular, we had so many brand new albums released, like, brand new full albums. Big week for that. So got a lot of fun stuff to dive into, including what we're going to be kicking off the show with, actually a brand new project called Dragonflies, which is the new project of Danny Harrison and Nigel Godrich, the well-known producer behind Radiohead, Beck, Idols, etc., etc. And then Daniel Harrison is a solo artist in his own right, plus from a bunch of other bands as well. So they got together a few years back and started working on some stuff together, and now have their first album out under this new band name, Dragonflies. Here is one of the songs from that new self-titled album. It's called Setting Sun on Lightning 100.

B to the E to the E to the C to the C to the KK. BECK. Hello, friends. This is Beck. You're listening to Nashville's Lightning 100.

Lightning 100. That is brand new from Beck. That is called Run Away from his brand new album, Ride Lonesome, which just came out on Friday. He's going to be playing here in Nashville, Halloween night at the Truth. Sure to be a great show. And fun to start off with these two songs because Nigel Godrich, both a part of each of them, he mixed that one from Beck, that whole new album. And then the project before that is Nigel Godrich's new band called Dragonfly. They also put out their brand new album on Friday. So big day for Nigel Godrich last week. My name is Stephanie, here with you for New Music Monday. Every Monday night, 8 until 9, get a full hour of brand new releases. And now, another artist who put out a brand new album on Friday. Like I said at the top of the show, big week for album releases. Bia Badoobie put out her brand new album, Pylon, on Friday. And we are going to listen to one of the new songs from that. This one actually featuring some collaborations from Maddie Healy and George Daniel of the 1975, longtime collaborators of Bia Badoobie. This is Write Me a Letter on Lightning 100.

Lightning 100, great new one from Caroline Rose. That is called Calm, which is going to be on her new album, Gentling the Horse at the Walt Whitman Mall. I think I read that right. That is coming out on October 23rd. Always interesting stuff from her. Before that, another super interesting one, maybe my favorite of the batch this week, Untitled Halo, a band pretty new to me. I actually played one of their other songs a few weeks back called Amy Lou Wood Freestyle, and this one is called Easy Rider, going to be on their debut self-titled album coming on November 6th. Very excited to hear more from this band. Beba Doobie before that, Write Me a Letter. That's from her new album, Pylon, which came out on Friday. My name is Stephanie, here with you for New Music Monday. Don't forget you can dig into our archives, lightning100.com/New Music Monday. And got one now from another brand new full album, which came out on Friday, another debut album, actually, Aubrey Bug, who is local here to Nashville now, just put out her brand new album, I Think I Had Something Once, on Friday. I got to see her play just the night before that at Dual Tone's 25th anniversary show out of the Basement East on Thursday, but she'll be back in town for another show next year, March 6th at the Basement. Here's Aubrey Bug, Just Embers, now on Lightning 100.

0: Lightning 100, that is EX:RE with a song called Radio Station. So this is a project that like has a small but very devoted following. It's actually one of the members of the band Daughter, who also like not a huge following but very devoted following over in the UK. So she put out a solo album under this name back in, I think it was 2018, and is about to put out another solo album under the name EX:RE on October 30th. So I really like this one. Excited to hear more from that project. Aubrey Bug, Just Embers Now. Before that, that is from her new debut album, I Think I Had Something Once, which just came out on Friday. My name is Stephanie, and you are listening to New Music Monday. Every Monday night, got a full hour of brand new music for you. On the way, we'll have Jason's DJ pick this week from Kiwi Junior's new album, plus a new one from Wednesday, Slow Pulp, Soccer Mommy, and more coming up on Lightning 100.
1: 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And Lightning 100 is bringing the music with Guster. 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And Kara Frazier. 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
1: Lightning 100, that's Wednesday, June 2, early version, a new song from Wednesday from the brand new deluxe version of their album Bleeds, which originally came out this time last year. It was September 2025, and we just got the full deluxe edition in honor of the anniversary of that album from the wonderful Asheville band Wednesday. So in addition to this new song on the deluxe album, there's also a bunch of demos, some remixes from other great artists, and Wednesday, I actually did not realize this, is coming back to play in Nashville at The Truth on November 2nd. So keep an eye out for that show. Going to be a great one. Kiwi Jr. before that, blowing up for Jason's DJ pick this week. That's the title track to their new album. Got another new one to talk about now. Slow Pulp also put out a brand new album last week. Huge album release week last week. Their new album, Melody, came out on Friday from the Madison, Wisconsin-based band. Here is Slow Pulp with one from that new album, Red Car, on Lightning 100.

band I really like covering an artist I really like. Beach House just put out a cover of April Suzanne, a song by an artist named Robert Lester Folsom, who has a very interesting story. So he was really doing his thing back in the 70s. He like recorded and self-released this album back in 1976 called Music and Dreams. And it was just kind of like passed around his local scene, his friends, like didn't really do much. I think he only pressed like 1,000 copies of it, if I read that correctly. And it just sort of, you know, dissipated after that. But then decades later, there was a re-release of the album in 2010, which kind of blew it up to a whole new audience. But what's funny, like, even then, like, I didn't know who he was then. I didn't know who he was until just a few years ago. And I kind of at this point forget how he came over across my radar, but I fell in love with one of his songs from that original 70s album called My Stove's on Fire, which is such a great song. You definitely have to go check that one out. But I wanted to play this new cover. So anyway, this album is going to get another re-release now for its 50th anniversary. Going to have remastered treatment plus some real demos and contemporary covers from Beach House and Hannah Cohen. So they announced all of this with this Beach House cover, and the rest of it is going to be coming out on October 16th. Here's Beach House, April Suzanne on Lightning 100.

Lightning 100. That's Nashville's very own Soccer Mommy with her first new song in just about 2 years. It's called Rings of Saturn. Great new one from her. And she's about to head out on a co-headlining tour with Snail Mail. So they'll be coming through Nashville with that tour October 14th at Brooklyn Bowl. You can see both of them. Slow Pulp before that with Red Car. That's one from Slow Pulp's brand new album, Melody, which is out now. My name is Stephanie. Got a few more for you for this week's episode of New Music Monday. Up now, a great new cover. It's actually a

Lightning 100, that is Babe Hoven with their song Lasagna from their new album, I See Them, I See Me, which is out now. Beach House before that one, April Suzanne covering Robert Lester Folsom while we wait for the 50th anniversary of his album, Music and Dreams, which will be out on October 16th. My name is Stephanie. Wrapping up here for New Music Monday tonight. You can always check out the rest of our archives over at lightning100.com/New Music Monday. I'll get this episode posted over there tomorrow morning. And we got one more to go out with tonight. Lizzie McAlpine just put out her brand new album, Angel, on Friday. Here is our last song for the night from that new one, Lizzie McAlpine, Ugly Things on Lightning 100.

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2: From Nashville, Tennessee, it's Music Business Radio. David Hooper with you here in my 5x7 tricked out closet south of Nashville. You can relate to that, right? I'm going to give you something else you can relate to. I've got a writer on this episode, Jonathan Bernstein. He's a music journalist, writer, and author. Not just any writer. He is a senior research editor and writer at Rolling Stone. Before that, freelance at Oxford American, The Guardian, GQ, The Village Voice. He lives in Brooklyn. He is in Midtown Manhattan, also in a tricked-out recording studio. He says it's a phone booth from the Rolling Stone offices in Midtown Manhattan. Welcome, Jonathan.
3: Thanks so much for having me, David. Yeah, greetings from a, let's call it a soundproof phone booth here where we do interviews in the office.
2: Yeah, musicians can relate to that. You know, you build a studio out of anything in Nashville. In New York, you've got not a lot of space, so you got to do what you got to do.
3: Yep, that's exactly right. Just enough room for a microphone and a cup of water here. That's about
2: it. We are going to talk about your latest book, and I'm very excited to talk to you about it because it is somebody that I had the pleasure of interviewing one time on Music Business Radio. It's the authorized biography of Justin Townes Earl. It's called What to Do When You're Lonesome. Let me give you a quick Justin story, Jonathan. I do a lot of interviews, hundreds of interviews for Music Business Radio. You know, you do interviews too, and you know how it is. It's some of them are memorable, some of them, you know, like, did I interview that guy or not? Justin was one of the most memorable interviews that I have ever done. His honesty, there's a lot of hype around him. There's, I think, the legend of his father and the legend that he had as well. And people are telling me this stuff before I got in the studio with him. I found him to be unbelievably cool and super down to earth. It wasn't at all what I thought. And it was just a moment. It was two people connecting over a passion. So I'm looking forward to diving in to you with this. A lot of people are interested in him. I would imagine a lot of writers wanted to do what you've done, but you got an authorized biography. So can you tell me about that? How does an authorized biography happen?
3: Sure, yeah. And your experience interviewing Justin was, I think, you know, what just about everyone, including myself's experience was. You know, he would go in and charm the living daylights out of anyone he ever spoke to, whether it was a journalist or a fan or anything like that. But, yeah, I was an enormous fan of Justin's. I've been a music journalist since about 2011 or so. So I covered his career. I interviewed Justin once. I reviewed several of his records, and like I said, I was a huge fan, but the story of this book really kind of started, unfortunately, when Justin died in August of 2020. You know, he died by himself in Nashville in an incredibly upsetting way during an incredibly upsetting time in the world, right? This is still like, we're all pretty much locked down and the world is not going well in August 2020. And I don't know what it was, but I found myself surprised at how affected I was at Justin's death.
2: Did too. And I know I'm jumping in on this, but there was something about this guy. The publicist, and you've experienced this too, that she says, do not ask him about this. And he had just been arrested. That's what she didn't want me to ask about. But he immediately opened up to me within about the first 3 minutes.
3: Yeah.
2: And you got the feeling like, one, this guy is going through something, but he was just, it was just so refreshing. Everybody was on guard, you know, or they usually are when I interview him. And he was just, put it all out there, you know? So I'm with you. When I heard that, I was like, oh man, you know, I just wanted to see him win.
3: Yeah. Justin's way of, I think, in some ways disarming people and also endearing himself to people was just to share, like you said, to share his life story, including some of the darkest parts of it within 60 seconds of meeting him.
2: Oh yeah. Yeah. Hey, listen, and I went with it. She's like, don't ask about this. And I was like, what do I do now?
3: Yeah, I think it was one of those things. It was one of many things about him that made everybody kind of fall in love with Justin. And I basically spent the fall of 2020 working on a story for Rolling Stone about his life and career. You know, it's the type of story that we often do at Rolling Stone when someone dies, especially when someone's death is sort of shock to the system and surprising, as Justin's death was to, I think, pretty much anyone who didn't really intimately know him. And I did not. I was just a fan, like I said.
4: Right.
3: So it was really that process that got me, that first sort of helped me get acquainted with people in Justin's life, with people he played music with people he lived with and loved, and specifically with his widow, Jen Marie Earle, who he had married in 2013. And Justin's estate is Jen Marie Earle. She had never really spoken with she had never really spoken to anyone about Justin during or, you know, after his life. But I think kind of just from the first few times we spoke, her and I really kind of almost in an unspoken way had this, we're kind of just on the same page in terms of really caring about telling the story in its fullness and in an honest, but also really empathetic way.
4: Yeah.
3: And I really trusted that she was committed to that, you know, as a source. And I think she trusted that as the journalist and the person kind of she was entrusting with these very intimate, personal, in some cases, deeply painful memories, that I was also committed to that. And I wrote that story, came out, I think, in January of 2021. And I really could not stop thinking about Justin after I wrote the piece. And I really felt as though I had kind of barely begun to understand him, even though I had spent months talking to people that knew him.
4: Yeah.
3: And that's kind of how this book started. About a year after that, I wrote a letter to Jen Marie, which was really the first thing that I did in terms of taking any steps to write a book about Justin and to write my first book. I wrote her a letter and I asked her, you know, in theory, would you be open to me trying to pursue this and spending several years of my life talking to people that knew him? And she was interested.
2: Tell me about how that unfolded. Was she just wanting to get the story out or just open to the conversation with you? Because, you know, you hear this when people write books in your case, or they've had that lived experience, or maybe even living it through somebody else's, that you have to relive these things. And it does bring up a lot of painful memories.
3: Yeah, I can't speak for her. This book was my idea. While Jen Marie was an unbelievably brave and honest participant and source for me in the story that I was telling, and actively, you know, invited me into her home and let me look at Justin's, you know, private lyric journals and spent hours talking about him with me and talking about them with me. This was never a super enjoyable process for her, and I don't think it was ever anything she sought out or was frankly like dying to do, you know.
4: Yeah.
3: This was my project that, you know, this was my idea, and I think she trusted me and perhaps understood that someone might come along and do this one day, so, you know, might as well do it with someone that she trusts. But I can't speak for her, but I certainly never got the sense from her that, you know, she was having a grand old time doing this, because it was really emotionally excruciating for her and for a lot of people in Justin's life.
2: I'm David Hooper, and you're listening to Music Business Radio. I'm with Jonathan Bernstein. He's a music journalist, writer, and author. He is coming to us from Midtown Manhattan, Rolling Stone, the magazine. He writes for Rolling Stone. He's a senior research editor and writer there. You know, when I do a radio interview, I want to portray people accurately and honestly. It sounds like from what you're saying that she knew she had an opportunity with you being the authorized biography to do that as much as you possibly could.
3: Yeah, I think that's right. I think that,
2: because somebody's going to write a book eventually.
3: Justin was someone who lived his life in a very self-conscious, almost romantic way. He had studied every element of rock and popular music history. And, you know, as his great old friend and songwriting partner, Scotty Melton from East Tennessee, put it, like, Justin would sit around in his early 20s and say, somebody's going to write a book about all this one day. He lived a life that, you know, catered itself to a pretty crazy story to be told.
2: Well, he's born into it.
3: He was born exactly.
2: Justin, and you know, yeah. And that's actually one of the most memorable moments of the interview that I had with him. I said, you know, what is it like being Steve Earle's kid? I mean, that seems like you're born into something, a lot of pressure. And he gave me the most honest and, again, very memorable answer that you could have. He goes, honestly, I don't know. He wasn't around. Mm-hmm. I was like, wow, let's go. You know, but you wonder, yeah. You know, I think because people did connect to Steve Earle, just like somebody like Elvis Presley or, you know, any famous offspring, it's like you're, I don't know if people are living vicariously. They hope you're going to have that same magic through that they had with their the parents or something. But it does seem like he was kind of destined for something big like this, something spectacular, like a failure or success, or not any in between, though.
3: I think from a very early age, Justin was able to feel that pressure that was being placed on him. And I'm talking long before he ever released or even wrote a note of music, you know, just as a young kid with the middle name Towns, you know, of course, being named after Towns Van Zandt. I mean, one thing that, you know, I'm so glad this didn't happen, because Justin had enough sort of pressure and inheritance to be dealing with the name that he had. But Steve wanted to name him Guy Towns Earl after Guy Clark, and his mother intervened. And thank God she did, because he Justin, you know, I think it was one of the great, something that became pretty clear to me in having spent several years talking to people who knew Justin from a very young age, is that I think his quest and his struggle to define himself and who he was and what his identity was going to be, irrespective of his father and also irrespective of Towns, was, I think, one of the sort of great existential struggles of his life, to be quite honest. And, you know, so when he did start out becoming his own artist and going as the name Justin Towns Earl and releasing records and all that, he kind of, by necessity, had to pretend like people like Steve Earle and Towns Van Zandt were never around and were also had no bearing on his artistry and were not influences at all. He kind of had to downplay the degree to which he kind of idolized both of those people, because it was one of the only ways that he knew to, you know, at that point early in his career, to try to forge his own path.
2: I remember talking to him about that, actually talking about living in a place, I think it was several months, dirt floor, no electricity. I'm like, wow, that's commitment. But learning from these I call them like the old masters, you know, guys that are doing it in rural Tennessee, Mississippi, Alabama, but not famous at all. So just kind of the opposite of what you might think of that maybe the life Steve Earle would have had.
3: Yeah, totally. And Justin, one thing that I learned pretty early on, I mean, my day job at Rolling Stone is that I'm a fact checker, really. Senior research editor is a very fancy word for fact checker. So I take other people's journalism and I make sure that, you know, it's as accurate and truthful and fair and journalistically sound as possible. And I joke with people that I interviewed for this book that, you know, 12 years as a fact checker was basically my training for the grand role of fact checking Justin Towns Earl's life.
2: Indeed.
3: Because he, like his father, really knew how to spin a tale. And so he, you know, again, he had studied people, the stories of people like Bob Dylan. He understood what a grand sort of backstory and a mythology was. So he starts giving interviews and talking about, you know, how he spent 2 years living with hill people in East Tennessee. And then he went up to Chicago to study the blues. And there are grains of truth in almost everything Justin says. And he did spend time in Johnson City and he did spend time in Chicago, but he was almost always a little bit full of it in the way that he kind of romanticized his life. Like
2: he could sell it. Yeah. Well, when we come back, Jonathan, I want to talk more about that, because some stuff, when you think about rock and roll, is legend, and it gets bigger and bigger as it goes because people pass it around. And then there are the facts. You were in the middle of that fact checking. Jonathan Bernstein is my guest. He's a music journalist, writer, and author, including the new book. It is out right now. You can get it wherever books are sold. What to Do When You're Lonesome, the authorized biography of Justin Towns Earl. When we come back, we're going to be diving more into that story, getting the facts, and telling the story of Justin Towns Earl. I'm David Hooper. This is Music Business Radio. Everything.

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3: From Nashville, Tennessee, it's Music Business Radio, your backstage pass to the music industry. I'm David Hooper, and with me today from Midtown Manhattan, from the offices of Rolling Stone, Jonathan Bernstein is with me. He's a senior research editor and writer at Rolling Stone. You've seen his work in the Oxford American, The Guardian, GQ, The Village Voice, among other things, and you are reading his new book. I'm sure it is called, and I've been messing this up, Jonathan, so we've been talking about fact-checking. Let me make sure that this is right. Not what to do, but it's what do you do when you're lonesome, the authorized biography of Justin Towns Earl. And I want to get into some of that fact checking that you did. Before we do that, though, I want to talk about the writing process. We are talking in the first segment of this episode that Justin Towns Earl, a lot of truth and a lot of legend. Sometimes you don't know what's what when you're dealing with somebody who lived a life as big as Justin Towns Earl did. So where do you start with that? Tell me about that. I know you're talking to his wife and widow, and there's a lot to cover. So I'm curious about the process. Where do you start?
4: There's a ton to cover. I mean, the very first thing that I did for this book was just read every single interview I could find that Justin had ever given, including interviews he gave when he went as the name Justin Earl, which is, you know, publicly, which is the name Justin went by until 2007, really. I mean, there are about 10 years when he's a local performing artist in Nashville playing shows and gigging regionally in the Southeast as Justin Earl. You know, first just did a lot of background research like that for a couple of months. And then I spent about 6 months just interviewing folks without writing before I wrote a single word because I didn't, you know, I didn't feel equipped to even start until I did that. And I interviewed, you know, I mean, the interviews that I conducted for this book are, I think, form the bulk of the material in the book. I interviewed about 250 people for this book. And I was keen to obviously interview the obvious people, you know, his ex-girlfriends, his wife, his bandmates, his family members.
5: Right.
4: But it was also a lot of the most rewarding interviews for this book were also less obvious folks, people that Justin grew up with in middle school and in elementary school who didn't care about his music or, you know, people who started,
3: knew him before he was famous as a kid.
4: Exactly. Just knew him as JT. You know, people who served him drinks in Nashville, people who cut his hair, like just people who, you know, of course, you know, someone goes out on a tour and you want to interview every bandmate that was playing with him, but you also want to interview the tour manager and the guy selling merch and the assistant tour manager, because those people probably have the better stories. And in often cases, you know, and oftentimes I found that, a lot of those folks, their memories were even better. And B, you know, the more removed you are from kind of like being, you know, having a kind of like skin in the game in terms of being like a recording artist, you know, probably the more license you have to be a little bit more honest and tell the
3: stories. Well, just the humanity of it, though. I love that you saw that. One of the things that I've noticed, and I'm sure you do too, it's that a lot of times you'll interview an artist themselves and you think, and man, this guy's always got to be on.
4: Yeah.
3: He never gets a break. Everybody around you wants an autograph or a picture or something like that. And these guys never get a break. So I love it that you brought that out, that this is not a famous person or a rock star or a songwriting legend or whatever you want to call him. It's at the basis of it's a person and a human being who's dealing with real things that any of us would deal with.
4: Yeah, I was really, you know, this might be an easy way to reduce things, but obviously I wanted to tell the story of Justin Towns Earl, the artist, but I was also ultimately even more interested in Justin, JT, Justin Earl, the kid, the human, the guy who grew up in Belmont, Hillsboro, you know, the boy from Nashville, kind of in many ways never fully grew up and never fully kind of abandoned his sort of childlike, you know, both innocence and woundedness in ways both beautiful and harmful. And a lot of people, many of them, maybe even most of them, who, you know, either themselves grew up in Nashville or still live there, are people who don't necessarily, maybe they're musicians, but no one's ever outside of Nashville really knows about them. Or maybe they're just a guy who grew up a few blocks down the street, you know, from him.
0: So you talk about 250 interviews. And you can see me, I'm juggling just one, me and you right now. If I had to write about this, I wouldn't know where to start. I mean, are you filtering stuff as you're going through this? How do you catalog all this stuff that you're getting? Because you've got, it seems like tons and tons of piles of information, and you've got to organize it into a book, even, you know, let's say it's 1,000 pages, it's a big book, right? But that's a lot of information for even 1,000-page book.
4: Yeah. And I think a lot of the process, I think the finished product you see is probably more a result of what I didn't include in many ways than what I did, you know,
0: right.
4: It was really about carving it down, you know, taking in about, let's say, I don't know, 1500 page book worth of just pure facts and data and information and memories of this one individual, which maybe there's two or three people in the world that would want to read that book, but carving it down to a real story. And, you know, yeah, at first, Justin lived a chaotic life, especially before he, you know, especially as a child and as a young adult. He was born into chaos, and he embraced chaos, especially in his early adulthood and his adolescence. So early on, a lot of the process, you know, especially coming from that fact-checking background, is I was literally just trying to figure out where Justin lived in a given year, what school he was attending at a given time or at a given grade. And that was challenging. You know, that occupied a lot of my work. Like, let me get an address of the apartment that he was living in with his mom for the, you know, during these periods, so I can map it out for myself and begin to sort of outline his story and his life. So a lot of it in the beginning was as simple as that. But to get back to your earlier question about like how to deal with someone who tells these tall tales about himself, I think my job, as I saw it, was to A, you know, show the way that Justin narrated his own life, because I think you can't really understand him without understanding the way he told the story of his life.
0: Right.
4: And then B, try to figure out the actual details, which were always less interesting and always a little bit more nuanced and less sexy. But then and what I hope this book does, where I at least found meaning in writing it, was to sort of hopefully show, sometimes by not even saying it, but just by showing it, the space between those two things, I think, is often where there's a lot of meaning, you know, Justin's friend and songwriting partner, Scotty Melton, he put it this way, and I never forgot it. He was like, you know, Justin, he told half truths, but in the half truth, there's often a deeper truth. And so my job, you know, was, I'll just give you one example because there are hundreds, but you know, early on, I found in interviews that Justin referred to having been incarcerated as a teenager for 6 months. And I thought that sounded a little fanciful, and I didn't really have any evidence that was totally true in a literal sense. And then I find out that Justin, when he was 14, his father sent him away involuntarily to like a teenage wilderness, sort of troubled teen camp in Centerville, Tennessee, in the middle of the woods.
0: Yep.
4: And to me, so I came to the conclusion that was Justin's way of talking about that time, being kind of scared and by himself as a 14-year-old in the middle of the woods by himself against his will. And to me, I think you can learn a lot about how Justin was feeling about experiencing that by the fact that he, you know, in later years referred to it as incarceration.
0: You're listening to Music Business Radio. I'm David Hooper in Nashville, Tennessee. With me from Midtown Manhattan, the offices of Rolling Stone magazine, Jonathan Bernstein. He's a senior research editor and writer at Rolling Stone. We are talking about his book, What Do You Do When You're Lonesome? The authorized biography of Justin Townes Earl. You know what comes to mind when you're saying this, Jonathan? I think that people have that bit of truth of what was, but also an element of what they wish was.
4: Mm-hmm. Yeah.
0: And I think that's where those legends come in. And then there's kind of the wishful thinking or selective memory. Like, oh, it was easy. I did that, you know, and it wasn't easy. Like you're saying, there's the space in between the things, and that's when we're living, and it ain't easy. especially with the pressure of this man and the sensitivity he had.
4: No, and Justin lives an incredibly painful life. He suffered a lot from mental illness. He lived a very crazy and kind of romantic and wild life, and there are, I think, some pretty crazy stories in this book that speak to that. But I think you nailed it. You really nailed it in the way that you just described that. You know, I think probably the biggest example is the way Justin characterized his relationship to both of his parents kind of publicly. He really vilified his father, and he really glamorized and sort of was very protective of his mother and kind of talked about her in saintly, you know, saintly terms. And the reality is that Justin had a really difficult childhood, and both of his parents, who loved him so much, both for their own very different reasons, had a hard time, you know, keeping up with Justin as a kid and taking care of him and sort of providing him with the type of structure and stability and care that, you know, I think that he certainly craved and needed as a child. And so, like, that was one way, you know, very early on, speaking to people who knew Justin really intimately and knew his parents, both of them, very intimately. Even the way he talked about his parents, there's so much kind of, I think, underneath the surface that he's revealing in the way that he crafted that story. So there are there are a lot of examples.
0: So 250 interviews. Tell me about some of the surprises, something you're like, wow. I mean, you already said one, the incarceration. I mean, there are probably a lot of surprises in there.
4: There are so many surprises. I mean, you know, another example is, you know, Justin in interviews, once he was, you know, pretty semi-famous singer-songwriter, he would always and often refer to having kind of had this sort of sordid, almost criminal type past, and, you know, made vague allusions to, like, things that he had done in his youth. And, you know, I never knew whether there was any truth to any of that. Pretty early on, again, when I start interviewing folks who did not know Justin as a musician, but who just, like, were his middle school, high school, kind of like rabble-rousing teenage friends. All of them started telling me, and I'm talking like probably 7 or 8 different kids in this group. All of them start telling me a story about how Justin showed up to a group of kids' house one day in 1996 or 1997, when he was probably like 15 years old, and started telling everyone that he had just robbed a stranger at gunpoint at an ATM in Green Hills.
0: Oh, gosh.
4: So, I mean, you know, whether or not Justin was not caught for that, if he did it, I cannot tell you, and I cannot sit here today and say for a fact whether or not Justin did that, but I can say with 100% certainty that he told people he did. And so, like, you know, learning where the legend making actually originated for Justin was just sort of consistently a fascinating thing.
0: And you can kind of see him do it, right? He's like, well, it doesn't seem so ridiculous that he wouldn't have done it. So, but yeah, I love it. Like, he's telling these stories and half of them are true, but we don't know which half.
4: We don't know which half, and we don't know where the grain of truth is that kind of the whole story originates from. You know, Justin told a crazy story about, he lived in Chicago for a few months as an 18-year-old. I explored that period of his life in depth and talked to a lot of people who knew him. Justin, later in his life, when he starts, frankly, to really struggle again and really relapse, I'm talking like the last year or two of his life, so 2018, 2019, Justin starts really, really suffering and struggling from addiction again. And he starts telling a story on stage before he plays his song Rogers Park, which is kind of like his song about Chicago. He starts talking about how he absconded with some drug dealer's money and stole about $20,000 in cash and fled Chicago. And that's why he left Chicago. And that personally falls into a story that I think is almost entirely fabricated. But if there's a grain in truth in that story, I was never able to find it. So there are a lot of dead ends too for me as a journalist here, that, you know, things that I tried to pursue and, you know, tried to find police records for and were not always able to.
0: Yeah, that one might not have been reported to the cops.
4: I don't think so.
0: We got to go to a break. We're going to play this song, Rogers Park, Justin Townes Earl. Let you judge for yourself. I'm David Hooper in Nashville. With me in New York City, Jonathan Bernstein. He's a music writer, journalist, and author of the book, What Do You Do When You're Lonesome? The authorized biography of Justin Townes Earl. That is what we are discussing. This is Rogers Park, Justin Townes Earl on Music Business Radio. Yes,

0: 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Vitamin String Quartet and the Voice winners Girl Named Tom come to the Nashville Symphony, performing Billie Eilish and BTS to Taylor Swift and Prince, all reimagined live, including their new take on Duran Duran's Ordinary World. 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
4: From a 5x7 tricked out closet in Nashville, Tennessee, I'm David Hooper. This is Music Business Radio. And from a phone booth in the middle of the Rolling Stone offices in Midtown Manhattan, we've got Jonathan Bernstein with us. He is a music journalist, writer, and author. He's got a book. And if you're a fan of Justin Townes Earl, listen up, because this is the authorized biography of Justin Townes Earl. It is called What Do You Do When You're Lonesome? And I want to know, what do you do, Jonathan, when you're researching a book? You mentioned 250 people. Do you just get with somebody and go, hey, do you know anybody else who knew Justin? Do you know anybody else? And just next thing you know, it's like a chain letter and you've got hundreds and hundreds of contacts. Tell me about finding the sources for this book. That's a lot of people you asked.
5: That's a, you know, the process you just described, I would say accounted for a good number of the interviews, you know, when, especially once I started to interview folks who I didn't know the names of, you know, to start, like, so folks who
4: were
5: not
4: the kids,
5: themselves.
4: Like, if you wouldn't even know they existed.
5: Exactly. You know, so, you know, it's kind of a matter of finding one and then just, you know, okay, name every, who was the friend group in 1996? Name every person, you know, yeah. And me just trying to find all those people myself or, you know, or get their numbers from folks. That's always ideal. So there was a lot of that. There was a lot of kind of, you know, combing through social media, combing through old news clippings and, yeah, just trying to seek out those people who were non-obvious and who, you know, frankly, if anyone ever mentioned a name that I had never heard of, especially as it progressed and I started to do 100 and then 150 interviews, like, you know, that stuff is catnip for a journalist just to get a new name, right?
4: Indeed.
5: So it's like, you know, Jen, this person's actually, he was one of very few people that was not named, like that was gave an interview anonymously. But, you know, Jen Marie at one point, after hours and hours of interviews, I just remember at one point, Justin and Jen Marie lived totally by themselves in a really tiny little town in California in about 2015. And there was a young kid, like a college age or recent college age graduate guy who happened to just crash with them for a few months. So this is someone who basically was living in a house and it was Justin, Jen Marie, and this third party observer. So when I
4: was in the music business, that's I've got so many questions. Like, how does that happen? Like, why?
5: Not even he was
4: just
5: not
4: a
5: even,
4: guy.
5: He's just a guy that they kind of took a liking to, and if I had a fondness for, and they just kind of let him crash for a little bit. And you know, I did end up speaking with him anonymously. He's just like a private guy. He didn't want to be named in the book,
4: right?
5: But finding a name like that, and finding someone who had such an intimate and personal and just, again, just so removed from the music industry type perspective on Justin and also Justin's marriage, right? Stuff like that was the most rewarding for me, you know, to get those perspectives on from people who had never talked about Justin, you know, in public before.
4: So I'm curious, earlier I mentioned you, so many parallels that you and I have with interviewing people and me personally, you know, trying to be accurate, not give like a fluff piece, but not be cruel. How do you balance all this kind of stuff? I mean, you got a guy who's living with a married couple who's probably seen some intimate details and, well, they're really like this, you know, how do you make the decisions of what to put in these books? I mean, cause do you go in wanting to portray a person in a certain way? Tell me more about that.
5: Yeah. I mean, I would describe the process of writing this book is kind of just making 100,000 judgment calls, you know, and, right. and I hope I made them correctly. But, you know, to guide me in making those 100,000 judgment calls, I had a few kind of internal kind of like North Star kind of like guiding, you know, principles for myself.
6: Yeah.
5: I knew that I wanted to write a book that was honest. So I knew that, you know, I didn't want to write a book that made Justin's life seem like it was some sort of like sweet little walk in the park, because it just wasn't.
6: Right.
5: And I knew that I wanted to write a book that was rooted in empathy for, you know, a human being that, you know, was a deeply, you know, a beautiful human who was also a very flawed human,
6: yeah.
5: but who was also a really, you know, someone who really struggled and had a hard time day to day, like, you know, with the existence of being alive. And so I wanted to make that clear to folks. So I wanted to write a book that neither, you know, romanticized or glamorized any of those things, but also, like I said, not make it seem as though it was just some sort of like sweet, fluffy, life that, you know, didn't cause other people harm, because Justin, he did cause other people harm. And it was not easy talking to those folks who, you know, who were the victims of that type of harm that Justin caused in his life. He hurt just about anyone who ever truly got close to Justin, was in some way wounded or hurt or betrayed, you know, by him, you know, in ways.
6: Can you tell me more about, was that addiction or something beyond that?
5: Addiction, I mean, I think is at the root of a lot of this, you know, Justin had some violent tendencies certainly too in his life. And, you know, it was not fun to have to learn about some of those things.
6: Yeah.
5: You know, a few episodes in Justin's life and even in his personal relationships that, you know, resulted with him, you know, getting charged and spending a night in jail, you know?
6: Yeah.
5: You know, in making those judgment calls, those were always my kind of like guiding principles. Like, am I being honest? Am I being empathetic to this person's story? If I am including a detail that's unsavory or dark or sort of painful, are we learning more about this person's true character by reading about this detail, or is it simple, you know, kind of like tawdry tabloid material?
6: And, yeah, like the stuff that sells books. Well, there's a new allegation, and you know, a lot of writers do that.
5: Of course, and Justin got into a lot of nonsense, and you could fill a book exclusively with the nonsense that he got into.
6: Sure.
5: And there's a lot of stuff that A, I learned about and didn't feel was really particularly revealing, and B,
6: right.
5: there's also a lot of stuff that I know for a fact I did not learn about. So to answer your original question in terms of like how to approach some of these conversations and some of these interviews, as a journalist, of course, you want people to be as honest and you want people to feel as comfortable as possible so that they tell you as much as possible,
6: right,
5: in terms of the truth. But I never viewed it as my job to people. Almost everybody came to these interviews who really knew Justin, I think, kind of with their own kind of lines that they had decided for themselves. Like, I don't know if I'm going to tell him this. I don't know if I'm going to tell him that. Whether
6: right.
5: or not some of those people expressed those lines to me and some of those people didn't, and I could just sense them. But I never really viewed it as my job to try to push people too hard. You know, people who are grieving this person that they loved. And I never really tried to tell people, to convince or trick people into telling stories that they didn't feel comfortable telling. And there, like I
6: right.
5: said, there are a lot of things that I did not learn about Justin and some of the more difficult elements of his life. And so those things are not in this book because I don't even know about them.
6: You're listening to Music Business Radio. I'm David Hooper in Nashville, and with me from Midtown Manhattan, Jonathan Bernstein. He is a music journalist, writer, and author. The book we are talking about is What Do You Do When You're Lonesome? The Authorized Biography of Justin Townes Earl. And when I think about Justin Townes Earl, he's a musician, but I also think of him as a writer. I'm curious how you think about him after doing all this research and if writing is involved, if you feel a connection to him because you're also a writer.
5: Yeah, I think one thing that became very clear to me from talking to folks who knew Justin really well is that Justin being regarded and thought of and known and understood as a writer, specifically a songwriter, was probably the most important thing to him. Songwriting was everything to Justin. It was one of the many, many things that he idolized about his father. He adored his father's songwriting, and he admired it as much as one can. And he wanted to be a songwriter just like his dad, you know? And something that I did learn that I had no idea, you know, about going into this project is that as Justin got older and as kind of the music business, you know, especially with the sort of transition from kind of like the late MP3 blog era that Justin sort of like came up out of, as it transitioned into streaming and, you know, things got harder for all working and independent musicians, there was a large part of Justin that wanted to quit being a touring musician. And he considered and very much tried out a lot of different sort of long form writing exercises. He started writing a book about baseball. He started writing a novel. And I've seen some of the, you know, he never finished any of those projects, but I got a chance to look at sort of his attempts at them. And yeah, it was really illuminating to see how powerful Justin, you know, was as a writer, even in these sort of unexplored other mediums. And it gave me, I think what gave me so much admiration for Justin is, especially in looking at his lyric journals, this is another sort of like, you know, thing that I learned about Justin and the way he told, you know, he narrated his own life. Justin, when he talked about songwriting, he made it seem like this very casual thing that he did somewhat effortlessly. And then you look at a journal of a song like Kids in the Street, which is one of Justin's great songs. It's also one of his most autobiographical songs about him growing up in Nashville. And you see him working, you see him rewriting the song, I don't know, 75 times. Right. And you know, like Bob Dylan writing like a Rolling Stone, just all of these verses that no one ever saw, you know, and how he cut it down and pared it down to this really, you know, succinct story you can hear in 3 minutes. And it really, seeing the work there in those journals really made me appreciate the craft and the dedication he had to songwriting.
6: Well, you can probably relate to that too, because I'm sure this book, we talked about the number of people you had to interview, you write it, and the editing process, I imagine, was maybe as extensive as a Bob Dylan song for you. You got opinions coming in along the way from the editors.
5: Oh, the editing took as long as the writing, and I have to give 100% credit to my wife, who is an editor. Her name's Natalie, and she edited, I think, at least 4 drafts of this book, and the first 3.5 were really pretty unreadable. So it was
6: the messy first draft, kind of quote Stephen King.
5: Beyond messy. She referred to my first draft as stream of conscious. I certainly, as I was going through that process myself, seeing the way that Justin worked at his craft, it certainly gave me inspiration to really, really try as hard as I could to keep working at it, because it's hard after you've done 5 or 6 drafts of a book. My wife can attest that I started to get pretty impatient. The editing process was really crucial. Like I said, from just turning it into just like this warehouse of just information and facts about him to like our true portrait of who he was as a person.
6: Yeah.
5: It was all in the editing, really.
6: Well, I appreciate the thoughtfulness of that, because you're talking about somebody's life and

So I appreciate the consciousness you brought to it. You talked about the rewriting. We've got a saying in Nashville that's good songs are written, great songs rewritten. We're going to go out with one of those rewritten songs, Kids in the Street by Justin Townsend Earle. I'm David Hooper. It's Music Business Radio. With me, Jonathan Bernstein. He is from New York City. Today, he is in the Rolling Stone offices talking to us. The book is called What Do You Do When You're Lonesome? The authorized biography of Justin Townes Earle. Here's that rewritten song, Kids in the Street by Justin Townes Earle, here on Music Business Radio.

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2: From Nashville, Tennessee, it's Music Business Radio. I'm David Hooper in a 5x7 tricked out closet. With me, Jonathan Bernstein from something similar. It's a phone booth. It is where writers and journalists from Rolling Stone go when they need to do an interview. And Jonathan is doing that today from Midtown Manhattan with me. The book is called What Do You Do When You're Lonesome? The authorized biography of Justin Townes Earl. We've been talking about that. Imagine working at Rolling Stone, and not just Rolling Stone. Let me get the list here. The Guardian, GQ, Village Voice, Oxford American. I mean, you could have written a book about anybody, but you didn't. You chose Justin Townes Earl, and we talked a little bit about how that happened. Was that the first choice, or was that just the one that appeared? Or tell me about making the decision, because that's a big life project. You're thinking a chunk of your life, several years and several drafts, as we just talked about in the last segment.
3: Yeah. You know, I knew that from a young age, I knew that I'd always really wanted to try to write a book. I had, frankly, various half-baked kind of nonsense, not formed ideas throughout my 20s of books that I maybe could write, and I never pursued any of them because they were kind of nonsense. But honestly, I think it really kind of goes back to what I was saying in the beginning of our conversation about how affected I was when Justin died. And right. I think part of the reason why it hit me so hard is that, you know, my experience with Justin started in the spring of 2009. I was a sophomore in college, and I went to see Justin perform for the first time at a little club in St. Paul, Minnesota. And at the time, I had really been kind of like Justin. A lot of the music that I was introduced to in my youth was through my dad. And so I was a huge music fan when I saw Justin for the first time, but it was a lot of kind of like older kind of classic rock legend type artists that I was listening to as a teenager.
2: Yeah.
3: And Justin had that first Justin show that I saw, it really kind of was like my big bang moment in a lot of ways of introducing me to not only an entire sort of city of music in Nashville, but a really just a whole, like a kind of national generation of musicians, roughly Justin's age, just a bit older than me, that were making music that sounded really kind of inspired by the stuff that I loved. You know, Justin loved the records that I loved. And, you know, Justin introduced me to people like Jessica Lee Mayfield, great singer-songwriter. When I saw Justin for the first time, he was opening for Jason Isbell in the 400 unit. That's the first time I ever saw them perform. The second time I went to see Justin perform was this kind of big bang concert for me. It was a little tour that he did in 2009 called the Big Surprise Tour, and it was Justin Townes Earl, the Felice Brothers, Gillian Welch and David Rawlings, and the Old Crow Medicine Show. Yeah. And so, you know, the reason I went to that show, and I'm now lifetime fans of all four of those acts, was because of Justin. So it was kind of, I realized for myself that telling a story about Justin and writing a book about Justin was in some ways a way to not only just tell the story of this profound life and this profound artist, but it was a way to kind of tell

0: a larger story about the last 25 years in roots music and the last sort of 25 years in Nashville. And it kind of all start for me, that story kind of all started that passion, that hobby, that interest of mine that morphed into a journalistic beat of mine at Rolling Stone. It all in many ways kind of started with him. So it felt like the perfect opportunity. And for me, it kind of emotionally like a really resonant and meaningful opportunity to sort of tell that larger story as well.
1: Well, this may be your first book, but hanging out with all those writers and journalists, I have a feeling knew what you were getting into, or you thought you did. So you've got to have something that you really like to finish the process, because as you've been talking about, hundreds and hundreds of interviews, rewrite after rewrite after rewrite after rewrite, and then you got to go promote it. I mean, you really got to love something to dive into a book. It is a very, very complicated thing. So my next question is, what's next for you with your writing on books or articles or volume two, maybe, of all the things you know, that didn't make this stuff?
0: I love the experience of writing a book so much. I know I want to do it again one day. And I know that I'm going to need a real legitimate break from even thinking about what that will be. So right now, I'm honestly, you know, I haven't been able to do as many of the sort of in-depth, long-form magazine-type stories at Rolling Stone in the last couple years while I was working on this book. So I'm just looking forward to sort of like re-engaging with that part of my writing muscle and just finding surprising and exciting and undertold stories out there. And I don't know what the next big one for me will be, but I'm really excited to start looking for new things. But I think it's going to be a long time before I try to write another book.
1: That's what you say now.
0: It is.
1: It's Music Business Radio. I'm David Hooper in Nashville. With me in New York, Jonathan Bernstein. He's a music journalist, writer, and author. Maybe thinking about another book. We don't know. But let's talk about, for the people who are thinking about another book, how do you get into the music journalism thing? It doesn't seem like Rolling Stone is a place you would start at. You got to work your way up to that, I would imagine.
0: Yeah, it's, you know, I mean, I'm 36, but I already feel like a total dinosaur in talking about, you know, music journalism and journalism and stuff.
1: Yeah, you and me both, bro. Radio and print word.
0: When I was coming up, as a writer and basically in college and in the early 2010s, the way that a lot of music writers were getting noticed and discovered was on Tumblr. The most exciting music writing that was happening in 2011 was on Tumblr.com. Yep. And, you know, that was the very first thing that I did in college. Was I started my own Tumblr and I just started blogging and just writing, tossing off reviews and things like that. And I, you know, I mean, I did a thing that I guess in theory you can still do, but has become, like I said, I think exponentially harder to do even in the last 15 years. I just started writing for smaller publications, you know, for
1: like little, an alternative weekly,
0: little to no money. You know, I wrote a lot for American Songwriter for years. That was one of the very first magazines that published me. And in Nashville, you know, I started writing for them like the month I moved back to New York after college. And I freelanced like that for the better part of a decade, really, before I was hired full time at Rolling Stone.
1: And you've got the body of work. I guess that helps you get in at Rolling Stone. You got to prove that you're worth it and that you're committed to it.
0: Yeah, it helps to, you know, it helps to have those clips and to just be writing relentlessly. I can't say that's the best advice in terms of, I don't know that I would give that as advice in 2026, to be honest. I don't know if that ladder, as precarious as it was 15 years ago, exists even in the same way, but I do think that there's, you know, I think that there are a lot of folks who are doing that, frankly, in other mediums, whether that's on YouTube or TikTok, like in really compelling ways. And I think that's a really smart way to try to build an audience these days. But gosh, what I tried to do was just write about passion projects and spend months at a time on a little piece that would pay me $25 because it meant the world to me at the time. And it meant getting to have my work read by people out on the internet. And I think there's still kind of, in some ways, nothing more fulfilling for me than getting to do that.
1: I agree with you. I love it. I think back to the first time I ever put out a CD, or the first time I ever saw my name in print or heard something I was affiliated with on radio. And it's amazing. I don't know that kids understand that today coming up, but they do understand that they've got somewhere to go and there is some audience out there for you. I think journalism is going to exist. We just don't know what that's going to look like, but I do think it will exist, because as long as there's somebody like you going to those live shows, being inspired by the artist on stage, there will be people writing and interviewing and commenting on it. That's my bet.
0: That's my hope.
1: Haven't been wrong yet.
0: That's certainly my hope. I mean, there are more people, you know, I feel like the music business is doing pretty well these days, and there are more people that are passionate about live music than ever. And right now it's all not super sustainable, but I sure hope and pray that there will be some sort of way that we can figure out how to better monetize thoughtful criticism and writing and interviews about music, whether it's a podcast or an interview or radio show or a written through profile. You know, I think certainly more and more of these things are happening on camera and on video, and that's kind of the future, or so we're told, but we'll see what happens.
1: Well, one of the things that has changed is how we get books in our hands. It used to be back in the day, you have to drive across town. Hopefully the book is going to be on the racks. Maybe not. Then you drive across town again. These days though, and this book right here, it's called What Do You Do When You're Lonesome? The Authorized Biography of Justin Townes Earl. It is by Jonathan Bernstein. You can go online and you can find it. You could have it shipped to you. It is a wonderful book. You did such a great job, Jonathan. I think that Justin Townes Earl will be proud to have his legend spread in this way. And the truth. The truth. He's free to have the truth released.
0: As one of Justin's old bandmates in the Swindlers growing up in Nashville, Travis Nicholson said to me at one point, you know, he may be looking down and thinking, I could have told it so much better than this guy. And he's probably right.
1: Perfect. But
0: I really hope that fans of his find a lot to connect with about the beautiful and at times heartbreaking life that he lived.
1: Just the humanity of this man. I mean, like I said at the very beginning, I talked about just the impact just from doing one interview with him. And so there's something special about this guy, and you have put it into words. So let's talk about how to get in touch with you. It's John, J-O-N, Bernstein. Let me spell it out. B-E-R-N-S-T-E-I-N, writing, because you're continuing to write. It's active verb, writing.com, John Bernstein, writing.com. And again, the book, which is Jonathan Bernstein, it's What Do You Do When You're Lonesome? The Authorized Biography of Justin Townes Earl, available wherever books are sold. Jonathan, thank you so much for spending the afternoon with me.
0: David, thank you so much for this conversation. It's a huge honor.
1: That's it. Another episode of Music Business Radio. We are here every week. 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
1: 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And Kara Frazier. 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

0: Lightning 100, Cage the Elephant. That's their latest, Beaches in Tennessee. We also heard from Balin, the new one, Swim. A little somber in there with Back to Friends and music from The War and Treaty getting us rolling on this Tuesday. But it's not just any Tuesday.
1: No.
0: It's the first day of fall.
1: I cannot believe it.
0: And it actually kind of feels like that. I think it's just that.
1: For the heat wave we've had.
0: Little bit of relief this morning. It's still muggy, but just not quite as muggy as it's been the past week or so.
1: Fair enough.
0: So happy first day of autumn, everyone. Jay and Lisa with you here. Thankfully, much cooler inside than it is outside right now.
1: Absolutely.
0: But right around 70 degrees to start off our day. Hope everyone is doing well. Lisa, how are you on this lovely Tuesday morning?
1: Well, you know, I woke up for whatever reason, decided it was Wednesday, felt really rushed. Like, was like, oh my gosh, how am I supposed to get everything done? This is going to be a long day. I have this, that, and the other. I have a friend who's moving out of a studio. I got to help sell things. And then I realized it's Tuesday. It's not Wednesday.
0: Okay, quick aside.
1: Yeah.
0: You're saying that there might be a gear list that exists? Someone is looking to sell components of a studio? Yeah. I might be able to help you with that.
1: Let me get that list for you.
0: Appreciate it.
1: It's been a lot.
0: There might be some folks listening that's like, I might take a look at that gear list.
1: I think it's mostly furniture now. It's like kind of dwindled down.
0: Okay.
1: It was very fast. It's a very fast situation, but
0: I guess
1: you're
0: what
1: not
0: I'm saying.
1: Wrong.
0: What I'm saying is, we're here to help, Lisa, in any way that we can. So,
1: especially if there's some pretty cool guitars around, or something.
0: You never know. Everybody's looking for a good power conditioner or a compressor, an EQ. Who knows?
1: There's a lot of things. Let me get a list. I think there's some extra things. I think we're mostly sold, but that is something to think about. See, this is what I mean. Yesterday, actually, I also had a friend's surprise birthday that I thought was this coming Monday. But it was last night. I missed the surprise because I had a session in Jolton, Tennessee. And I got the call. Are you coming? Because they're almost here. Well, who's almost there? Well, Paul's almost here. Why is he over there? What's happening? It's the surprise party. Mm. But that's Monday. They said it is Monday.
0: Today is Monday.
1: So that's kind of where my head's been at. It's been a very busy season. And I just don't know what day it is. I know that I will be going to Bourbon and Beyond this weekend. I know I'll be hanging out with some very fun and special guests. So hopefully we'll have some fun content to share after this weekend.
0: Just like I know that you will not be here for the show on Friday morning.
1: Just Friday morning.
0: Because you will be at Bourbon and Beyond.
1: And then I'll be back Monday morning, probably pretty exhausted, to talk about Dave Matthews Band. I love Dave.
0: Mark your calendars, folks. Tuned in on Monday morning.
1: If you're excited about how wishy-washy my brain is today, not the band, just my brain. But no, other than that, I mean, I'm excited about the weather cooling down, I think, is helping my brain kind of like go, like think. I also had this really, I have this water bottle I drink out of, and I put some lemonade in it, and I thought I rinsed it all out. I did not, and that first sip through was not good.
0: So it was like lemonade, but not really?
1: It was like day-old lemonade that's been in my car and a little bit hot. It was gross. So just remember to. It was more like I forgot to rinse the straw out. Mm. It's not a fun surprise, but we're on the up and up.
0: We are.
1: Now that part is over. I've realized it's Tuesday, which is awesome. I love it. Means I have some extra days. It's gorgeous
0: out. One more day than you thought you did when you woke up this morning.
1: Oh, yeah. It's like I gained a whole 24. It's like I went into a portal. So we're looking.
0: And wound up on the first day of fall.
1: And wound up on the first. I mean, yeah, I've been on a journey, y'all.
0: Take a look at that forecast. And I'll go ahead and a little bit of a spoiler alert. The high temperatures are going to be lower than they've been. And that is good news, I think, for a lot of us who are pretty much over the heat at this point.
1: Yeah.
0: On September.
1: We need our brains back.
0: The 22nd. Real quick, we have one crash already reported. This is 24 East, speaking of Jolton, towards the Jolton area. I believe this is near White's Creek Pike there on 24 East. Just reported a few minutes ago, so a little bit slow up in that area. But other than that, off to a relatively smooth start across Middle Tennessee at 6:19. We will take a quick timeout. We will come back with that forecast. We will run down the list of goodies that we have to give away between now and 10 o'clock.
1: Yay!
0: Thank you again for joining us on a Tuesday here on Lightning in the Morning.
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0: 6:21 a.m. It is 70 degrees right now in downtown Music City. And now Lisa has some more numbers. She's going to tell us where we go weather-wise.
1: Oh, yeah.
0: From here in
1: That's
0: Middle Tennessee.
1: Right. So our weather is looking mostly sunny today. I mean, I would hope so. Looking like a high of 88 degrees. This is a different map of them.
0: Oh, you brought that up, so I figured you want that one?
1: Yeah.
0: Okay.
1: I messed up. Yeah. I do that.
0: Sorry?
1: It's not really a mess up. It's more like a...
0: Well, when you
1: I
0: loaded...
1: I thought it was a Wednesday.
0: You loaded that, and I figured that's the one you wanted to use, but we've got options here
1: you.
0: In the studio.
1: So, we got options. We got a high of 89 degrees today, but the low, y'all, is going to be in the mid-60s. That's right, 66 degrees is what we're looking at, and it is gorgeous. Cooler, less humid, mostly cloudy. These are the things that I am seeing on our forecast, and even mostly cloudy is bringing a smile to my face. Throughout the week, we are looking at mostly mid-80s, and our lows being in the high 50s and low 60s. So sweater weather is just upon us, my friends. Looking like sunshine, though, throughout the week. It's going to be a beautiful and incredible weekend. Great for Musician's Corner, for anyone going up to Kentucky, and for anyone just being around Nashville, doing the outside sports and whatever. It's like literally what I'm seeing is comfy, pleasant, sunny, nice. Just delightful words.
0: That's better than hot, humid, miserable,
1: sticky, heat warning. Are you sure you're
0: dangerous
1: not melting?
0: Yeah.
1: Do you still have a brain? Is your cranium intact? Yeah, we're not looking at that this week. So get excited, guys. Again, those temperatures are only going to get as high as 87, 89 is going to be the highest today. And then those temperatures are going to go down. So get stoked.
0: I am stoked. Yeah. Good news. We've got tickets to see Post-Sex Nachos with the Foxies and Fetch Tigers. Show is happening this Friday night out at the Basement East. Post-Sex Nachos also scheduled to join us here in studio Thursday morning. We also have tickets for Emil and the Sniffers at The Truth on October the 6th. So stay tuned for your chance to win your way into Nashville's newest venue. So new, it's not even open yet. We've been saying that for months now, and we're just over a week away from the first scheduled show with Miranda Lambert on October the 1st. But just a few days after that, Emil and the Sniffers will be playing at The Truth. And some lucky Lightning listener is going to win two free tickets from Lisa and I sometime between now and 10 o'clock later this hour. Local Lightning music from Alicia Blue. Also have some Panda Bear and Sonic Boom asking a question of when. Right now, music from Violet Grohl.
1: Yeah!
0: From her album Be Sweet to Me, here's Bug in the Cake on Lightning in the Morning.

0: Lightning 100, there's music from Panda Bear and Sonic Boom with a question of when it was Steeler's Wheel, rolling all the way back to 1973 for Stuck in the Middle with You. Always loved that song.
1: Same.
0: Some great covers of that song as well, but playing the original for you here on Lightning in the Morning. I had some Pearl Jam in there, got it rolling with Violet Grohl and Bug in the Cake. We are now 20 minutes in front of 7 o'clock. Jay and Lisa with you. Lisa, you you know about the story of the Hindenburg, correct?
1: Mm.
0: If I show you a picture, I'll bet you'll know.
1: Okay, right, let's give up. No.
0: No?
1: No.
0: Hindenburg was a Zeppelin back when, I mean, they were actually
1: it's
0: used.
1: It's an intense photo.
0: It is. The Hindenburg crashed in New Jersey back in the late 30s, I believe it was 1937. That's what it was. There were some items that actually survived this crash. I never would have considered this, and that's why we're talking about it on the morning
1: absolutely.
0: Show. So the Hindenburg... It killed a number of the people that were on board. It's believed that friction from the ropes that kind of held it in place actually are what caused the fire.
1: So I have to ask, because that photo, I know it looks. I don't know what it is.
0: It's a blimp.
1: It's a blimp. It looks like a blimp, but I was just making sure.
0: But in this particular picture, half of it is gone, and the other half that remains in the picture is on fire.
1: It looks like it could be like a crazy ship that's been, or like, I don't know, a rock. Okay, that's a blimp.
0: Mm-hmm.
1: Okay, this is coming back to me.
0: Airship. Yeah. Back in the day, they
1: I always wanted to go in a blimp, and I remember my mom being like, I don't know. Okay, so.
0: But so there were items that survived the disaster, mm-hmm. including a few bottles of beer, and one of them is actually going up for auction. It's a bottle of Löwenbräu lager from, you remember Löwenbräu, right?
1: Oh, yes, I do.
0: It's one of only six known to survive the fire. A local fire chief actually pulled the six-pack from the wreck, buried it to hide it from police, and later dug it up to share with his team. The green bottle still has its original fire damage label and the liquid inside, although they don't recommend that anyone drink.
1: I mean, talk about my morning. Mm-hmm. I don't like that.
0: It says auction experts warn that while it is a rare piece of history, the nearly 90-year-old beer is completely undrinkable, but it's expected to fetch $8,000. That's an expensive beer, especially if you can't drink it. But
1: I mean, talk about a vintage white wine.
0: But you can actually see in the picture that I would say maybe about a third of the label was burned off, but you can still make out the brand name.
1: I mean, I think that's the cool part. It's like branding and marketing, right? They took a lot more time, definitely handwritten parts of it and art.
0: Interesting too that one of the local fire officials actually grabbed it, buried it to hide it from police, and then apparently his thought was, "Then I'll dig it back up and share it with the boys." But that's not what happened.
1: I hope they're okay. Or maybe he's like, "I know it's around here somewhere," and then it just like sunk in or something. I know if there's still beer in there, I'm still interested. Like, you know, the compounds of it and what you could do with it. You know, I don't know why. I'm just intrigued. Intrigued.
0: To maybe do tests to see what happens to the different elements in the beer when it sits unopened for almost 100 years.
1: Well, and then I think about food recipes because, you know, you can put alcohol in certain food items and enhance
0: the flavor. What comes to mind is something that you would put 90-some-year-old beer in.
1: But bread. Like maybe, the yeast of the bread and all that.
0: Could work.
1: Yeah.
0: Maybe.
1: I don't know.
0: Are you willing to bid up to $8,000 to give it a shot?
1: Because I would have to pay more money for like the scientists to like get in there and tell me stuff. I'm sure like there's some type of chemistry situation of how and what is inside there. But I don't know. Beers are made of all different types of ingredients and things. Could be an eau de parfum, a Löwenbräu. I don't know. I'm just curious. hilarious.
0: See what that formula was all the way back, way back in the day. But yeah, this bottle is up for sale today at Wallace and Wallace Auctioneers, which is in, it's across the pond in Lewes, East Sussex.
1: Sussex.
0: You might be able to, you know, bid on it online if you really, really want to get your hands on a bottle of Löwenbräu that survived the Hindenburg crash in 1937.
1: That's wild. That's
0: it is really kind of wild, right?
1: I mean, there's so much history in our soil. I get really pigeonholed on those like Instagrams where, and I forget what they're called, and someone probably knows what this is called, but where back in the day, it was almost like they would dig a ditch to put their trash, but it was like specifically like glass bottles. And so, you know, people will be renovating their backyards and there's like this trench of all these old bottles, and they keep pulling them out almost like, you know, it's hatching.
0: Like people all these would things actually cut their own personal landfill on their own properties, what it sounds like.
1: Yeah. And so you're finding all these like old, I mean, my parents' property, we found like old 7-Up bottles, some liquor bottles and stuff. And I, you know, they're all kind of dispersed everywhere, but there are like just layers of bottles and you, really cool finds.
0: Neither you nor your sister put any of them there, right, Lisa?
1: No, we didn't put them there. I see what you're saying. No, the labels told it all. These were from like way before my sister's time. And
0: well, yeah, you're going through it, and then they, you know,
1: definitely your dad, too young, and we didn't live there yet. But
0: the old man pulls out one that says, "Like, wait, this isn't that old." Says it was brewed six months ago.
1: Thought about doing that. Now I'm like, man, missed opportunity, man. No, but it was always so cool if my sister and I were just like hanging out in the backyard and be like, "Dad, I found this old." I mean, I found an old 7-Up bottle. Still had like the red logo with the bubbles on it, like back in like the 50s, 60s or something. So it just was, is pretty neat to be like, well, regardless if, because where my parents' house is, I don't know if there were a lot of houses, but it was definitely like a hiking area because it's on a hill. I could just imagine some people taking some brews or 7-Ups and just sitting on there because it's a view of Santa Barbara. So I don't know. I just like to imagine what were they doing? Why is there this bottle in my yard? Yeah, what are those landfills at? Well,
0: and as someone once said, make 7-Up yours.
1: Yeah. You know
0: Got to get an update on traffic real quick. 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A few things to tell you about, folks. Got a crash blocking the right shoulder, 24 West at Bell Road. We have a crash that is blocking the right shoulder, 40 West at I-24. We have another crash. My goodness, where is this one? Right lane blocked, 440 East at Nolensville Pike. And there is yet another crash reported, 24 East at Old Hickory Boulevard. No crash in the Hendersonville area, but it looks like traffic on Vietnam Vets Boulevard very slow at this point in the morning as well. Seeing a little bit more volume than we usually do at this point in the morning. So take it slow out there, folks. Music on the way. We promised you Alicia Blue. We'll get to that right after we listen to Very Gently and How It's Always Been on Lightning in the Morning.

0: Lightning 100. That is local lightning music from Alicia Blue. The song's called Backwards Again. It's on Alicia's Country Desire album. We actually had Alicia in studio. I think that was one of the mornings you might have been out, Lisa.
1: I was out, unfortunately.
0: Got ready for her. She had a big show to celebrate the release of the new album out at the Blue Room.
1: I love that.
0: Great local lightning music for you. Very Gently before that from their debut album, which will be out October 9th. Sorry, Sarah.
1: Sorry, Sarah.
0: We heard the song How It's Always Been featuring Rustin Kelly just a few minutes in front of 7 o'clock. Real quick, still dealing with all the crashes told you about last break, but we've got a new one to tell you about as well. 40

0: West at Old Hickory Boulevard. That crash reported just a couple of minutes ago. Now, in addition to the crash blocking the right shoulder, 24 West at Bell Road, we've got a crash 40 West at I-24, still dealing with the one blocking the right lane, 440 East at Nolansville Pike, and 24 East at Old Hickory Boulevard. That crash blocking the right lane.
1: Man alive.
0: Let's hope our traffic report in the 7 o'clock hour is to tell you that all of these have been cleared and we've got smooth sailing. Fingers crossed. I can tell you that we will start giving away some tickets in the 7 o'clock hour.
1: Stay tuned.
0: Yeah, we've got tickets for Post-Sex Nachos at the Basement East. Ooh. And Amel and the Sniffers playing The Truth next month. Quick time out. 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
0: New song, which is pretty great, I must admit. It's called Sick of the Times. It features Toon Yards and the Linda Lindas. It's from a new album that will be out at the end of next month entitled Show Me.
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0: Local Lightning from Will Hogue, Better Off Now That You're Gone. Curtis Harding with Need Your Love and the Strokes singing about going shopping. It is 7:15. Good Tuesday morning and happy first day of fall, everyone.
1: Even though it doesn't feel like it. It is.
0: We're getting there, though.
1: We are getting. We fell 10 degrees.
0: Yes.
1: So,
0: and
1: you
0: it's
1: know,
0: wonderful.
1: I think that's pretty good.
0: Mm-hmm.
1: I agree. Good job.
0: I spent a little bit of time this weekend. I must admit I got a little bit frustrated. Well, I'd found a really nice power amplifier. So okay. I'm trying to set up one of the rooms in my house to be like, it's got the turntable, cassette
1: Fun.
0: Deck. I found a CD and DVD player that actually
1: Lucky.
0: Works at a thrift store for $4.
1: Lucky.
0: And I found a power amp for like $5, tested it, worked great.
1: Yeah.
0: Then I'm, you know, like stacked everything and hooked everything up with the bigger speakers.
1: Yeah.
0: And then I hit play to see what it was going to sound
1: no.
0: like. You know what it sounded like?
1: Nothing.
0: It sounded like this.
1: No.
0: Yeah, it's exactly what I said. So I was a little bit bummed out, but I did spend a little bit of time just, you know, that with the seasons changing, it's not spring cleaning, but
1: yeah.
0: still trying to move some stuff out. You know, you
1: yeah.
0: find a box, you go through it and you're like, great. And then you look a little bit further and you find like three more boxes and it's like, oh, geez.
1: It's like, so, no.
0: But in the efforts to declutter,
1: yeah.
0: apparently there's something going viral now. Have you heard of the 90-90 rule?
1: No. Tell me
0: it's
1: about it.
0: It's designed to make cleaning out your home a lot less emotional.
1: Ooh, like, I need this.
0: The concept is simple. Pick up an item and ask yourself two questions.
1: Okay.
0: First of all, you feeling lucky today? No, I'm kidding. First question to ask yourself is, have I used this item in the last 90 days? Second question, will I realistically use it in the next 90 days? And if the answer to both questions is no, it's time to go. Whether it's donating it, selling it, or just tossing it.
1: While I appreciate that sentiment, you know, my margarita mixer, it only comes out a few times a year, and it's a necessary item.
0: Fair enough.
1: I mean, it really isn't, but it's
0: but
1: just
0: you're
1: a
0: gonna,
1: blender.
0: Yeah, but you're not getting rid of that.
1: No, I'm not going to get rid of a
0: it's
1: blender.
0: It's just
1: but
0: a blender, it's my margarita maker.
1: It's my margarita maker. See, my problem is I'm a DIYer. I am a crafter.
0: Mm-hmm.
1: So I have, like, stickers everywhere, but I have them organized, but then I need to get the organizer out to put the stickers inside them. Also, just need to take time to get rid of stuff. But I like the idea. I think that really would work with clothing.
0: Yeah, definitely.
1: Yeah.
0: It says the idea isn't to get rid of everything. Seasonal items like winter coats, holiday decorations, luggage,
1: yeah.
0: and other things you only use a few times a year are obvious exceptions. The goal is to simply identify what's serving a purpose versus what's just taking up space.
1: That's fair.
0: I love that professional organizers say.
1: Oh.
0: Have you ever met a professional
1: yeah.
0: organizer?
1: Have
0: you really?
1: Yeah. Yeah, yeah.
0: They hand you a business card that says professional organizer?
1: Yeah.
0: Really?
1: I mean, they'll do your closet. They'll do your pantry.
0: See, if I were to reach out to one of these professional organizers, it would probably be for the garage.
1: Yeah.
0: Because usually when stuff makes it out of the house, step one is it makes it to the garage. And then from there, it's like, well, you know, I can't fit anything else in the garage, which is why I had a garage sale earlier in the year. It just kind of stacks up there, but it's an easy out from there, whether it's
1: yeah.
0: a yard sale, whether it's to take it to
1: wherever.
0: Donate it. Exactly.
1: I feel that. Yeah. No. Yeah, I definitely have some friends who are organizers who have literally made that their business.
0: That's cool.
1: When I have time, I'm really great at organizing. When I was younger in high school, my friends would be like, I can't do anything until my room's cleaned. And I'd be like, well, I'm coming over because we need to go to the beach.
0: We'll get this done in 20 minutes.
1: Yeah,
0: I'm on my way.
1: Pretty much. And it was great, you know?
0: But yes, professional organizers say the rule works because it cuts through the endless, quote, what if I need this later debate?
1: Yeah.
0: And that keeps many people from ever decluttering in the first place.
1: So. I think 90 days is a healthy question. You're going through seasons during that time.
0: I mean, 3 months previous, or 90 days previous, 90 days after, that's like half the year. That's 3 months and 3 months.
1: Yeah. So, yeah. Well, I like it. Maybe I will try it out tonight, today. I've got, because it's Tuesday, I'm so excited. And I thought I didn't have an extra day. I will be resting and I will be organizing. So, ta-da.
0: All right.
1: And I might be heading over to Shrimp Timber.
0: I've
1: gathered
0: Boston
1: the friends.
0: Collins, yeah.
1: And I was like, we got to do Shrimp Timber before it ends next week.
0: Mm-hmm.
1: And so we're debating between today and tomorrow. That's the plan.
0: Well, everyone is welcome at Boston Commons for Shrimp Timber because, well, it's here. In fact, to Lisa's point, we're more than halfway through the month. So Shrimp Timber, get it before it's going, gone. You can pair a delicious cocktail with a shrimp cocktail on that covered patio, or maybe enjoy a proper pour Guinness with some shrimp primavera in the pub.
1: Ooh.
0: 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Our friends at Boston Commons bringing you this update on traffic.
1: Ooh.
0: All right, let's see how we're doing out here, folks. Still working the crash reported 40 West at Old Hickory Boulevard. Still working the accident 24 West at Bell Road. Still working the crash. Oh, actually, this is a new one. It looks like they have cleared... They have cleared the one on 24 East up north of town near, I believe that was near Old Hickory Boulevard. And it looks like the one on 440 we told you about last hour has been cleared. But we've got a new report of a crash blocking the right shoulder, 65 North, right at I-40. So that right as you get to the downtown loop, we have a newly reported accident there. But it looks like up north of town, we're improving a little bit. Seeing it slow in the Goodlettsville area on 65 South. And again, not seeing any accident reported, but got the dreaded dark red line on Vietnam Vets Boulevard west heading towards 65. So definitely some slow spots for you on this Tuesday morning.
1: Just because it's fall doesn't mean we have to be falling, guys.
0: Exactly.
1: Let's
0: right?
1: be a little more careful on those roads.
0: Music later this hour from Eddie Ninevolt, that lead single from his album Down Here, which will be out in early November. Also, the latest from Alabama Shakes, new music from Yard Act. Get to some Chicano Batman right after a quick timeout. Thanks again for joining us here on Lightning in the Morning.
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0: Lightning 100, that's the new one from Death Cab for Cutie, new single from the new album, which is out now. The album's I Built You a Tower. That song's called Stone Over Water. Lucy Silvas before that with Local Lightning Music. It was Black Jeans. And you know where Lucy Silvas is going to be on October 18th, don't you, Lisa?
1: Oh, I do. She's going to be hanging out with us at the lawn warming party for Live on the Green. I have been so stoked to talk about this. I actually was at the Harpeth Conservancy. I was meeting a lot of folks, a lot of younger folks who maybe don't always listen to the radio, but they knew about Live on the Green. And I said, did you know that it's back? And they went, what? So it was really exciting to be able to share who was going to be playing, what that was going to look like. Yeah, it was actually one of the sons of the founders of the Harpeth Conservancy, of the property that we were on.
0: Wow.
1: Who helped book the bands. And I was like, well, and he was like, no, I know yours. His friend didn't know who we were, but he was like, I know who you guys are. That's so awesome. Oh my gosh. And then it was really great. He ran into like an uncle or something and they were like, yeah, that's amazing. We already got our tickets. And just kind of started like a ripple effect through the crowd, if you will, of, Live at 100. So, A, thank you for inviting me. It was really fun. B, get your tickets. There's actually a lot of tickets already sold.
0: Mm-hmm.
1: We understand that, you know, you were used to it being free. Well, this is still very minimal cost to see great music.
0: Tickets start at $20. Yep.
1: $20.
0: LiveOnTheGreen.com to buy your tickets. And if you hadn't yet heard, I think everybody was aware that Guster and Grace Potter will be headlining, which is true. But we have added Lucy Silvas.
1: Yep.
0: Also Beach Weather.
1: Yep.
0: The Brummies.
1: Heck yes.
0: And music from Kara Frazier.
1: Yeah, it's going to be a really fun evening. A struggle on a Monday, because this is on a Sunday. So, you know, not only will you get to go to the show, you can wake up with Jay and I in the morning and see how it went.
0: We'll get through it together, right? So, yes, liveonthegreen.com to find and buy your tickets. 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It is 7:43 already on this Tuesday morning. It's been a busy one out on the interstates. And we've got three different accidents on 24 westbound right now. We'll start closest to downtown. 24 west at Briley Parkway, there is a crash reported. 24 west at Hickory Hollow Parkway, there is a crash reported. And a crash blocking the right shoulder, 24 west at Waldron Road. Also still working the crash we told you about. It has been moved off the roadway, but the right shoulder is blocked. Slow traffic right now, 65 north, right there at the downtown loop. As soon as 65 splits, it looks like that's right where the accident is. So, it's going to slow folks down if you're headed up north on 65 up from Williamson County, or the even where 440 crosses 65. Slow traffic right now. All right. Speaking of shows, and we've got tickets to give to some shows, and we're going to open up the phone lines right now for a show happening this Friday at the Basement East. So we're going to see Post Sex Nachos, The Foxies, and Fetch Tigers. All three will be taking the stage this Friday night, and we've got a pair of tickets to start calling right now. 615-777-5100. As always, you must be 18 or older, and you can win from us once every 30 days. Phone line is lighting up. Lisa, what do you think?
1: Caller number 5. Fiverr. This is going to be a great show. Post-sex nachos with The Foxies and the Fetch Tigers. Let's go. At the Basement on a Friday? Are you kidding me? Okay, phone lines are blinking. Be caller 5. Give us a call, 615-777-5100.
0: Do so while we all listen to, you guessed it, Post-Sex Nachos. Here's a lot to lose on Lightning in the Morning.

0: Music from 89 Volt that's blowing up here on Lightning 100. I mean, it's blowing up on Lightning 100. That's also the name of the song. It's on Eddie's album Down Here, which will be out on November the 5th. And before that, of course, we played Post Sex Nachos, tune featuring Balin. It's called A Lot to Lose from the Big Bad album. And congratulations going out to Courtney, who was caller number 5. And that means Courtney scored 2 free tickets to see Post Sex Nachos with the Foxies and Fetch Tigers. That show happening this Friday, the Basement East. You can find your tickets at thebasementnashville.com. We do still have some tickets to see Amel and the Sniffers playing The Truth on October the 6th. So stay tuned for your chance to win those tickets from us. Thank you again for joining us here on Lightning in the Morning. Hope everybody's Tuesday is off to a great start.
1: And not an accident.
0: Yes.
1: If you're just getting on the road, just be careful. It's been a wild one today.
0: It has been. It actually continues to be in some spots. Good news is one of the 3 crashes we told you about on 24 West has been cleared, but we are still working the one 24 West at Briley Parkway and the one 24 West at Waldron Road. It looks like they have cleared the accident 65 North right at the downtown split.
1: Good.
0: So we're doing better. We're improving out there, and that
1: we're making progress on a Tuesday, guys.
0: That
1: makes me proud. And it is Tuesday.
0: It is.
1: That's why I'm saying it so many times.
0: It's also
1: my brain adjusts.
0: The first day of fall, I believe it officially starts in a little less than 12 hours. I think it's 7:05 p.m. Central Time, which of course would be 8:05 Eastern, 6:05 Mountain.
1: I'm just ready for it to get a little bit crisper.
0: On the West Coast.
1: 5:05. Oh, yeah. Good morning, California. I'm looking forward to, sweater weather, apple cider, donuts with sugar and cinnamon. What's your, your fall thing? It's officially fall when I do this thing. Like, for me, it is like going to a pumpkin patch and, getting an overpriced cider.
0: See, for me, the weather notwithstanding, it's when football season starts.
1: So a little buffalo chicken dip. I need a pairing. Mine is fall apple cider.
0: I'll start to make chili later in the fall.
1: I like it. All right. Well, there you have it. Okay, cider and chili. We got to bring it in.
0: Coming up on, it is a Tuesday, right at the bottom of the 8 o'clock hour, we're going to play Lieutenant Dan's DJ pick. It's another song from Grace Potter's brand new album, Trespasser, so make sure you stay tuned for that. We will get on the latest from Alabama Shakes, as promised. In fact, speaking of Lieutenant Dan, here he is to tell you more about, what we talked about earlier in the hour, and it also involves Grace Potter.
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0: Lightning 100. That is music from our brand new local artist of the week. That was Macy Todd and the song Luckiest Girl Alive.
1: I like it. I'm into it.
0: We plan that one in regular rotation for you all week. 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
1: I posted it also.
0: So nice. 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
1: Pretty cool. So follow them
0: at Blue Sky Studios Nashville. We also heard music from Brother Wallace with You're the Man.
1: I do love that
0: song. Which, when I get a chance to meet Brother Wallace, I can say, no. You're the man. Yard Act's latest New Beginnings and music from Pete Yorn, rolling back to The Day I Forgot with Come Back Home. Now 8:17. Good Tuesday morning, everyone. And again, happy fall. 2026.
1: Happy fall. You made it.
0: We all made it. And yeah. Very excited about the fact that we're going to get some relief from the heat. Boy, how great would it be to actually get a couple rain showers here and there, too.
1: Some warm ones. I keep hearing about these warm rains, so we got to get ready for it. Our studio is nice and climate controlled, so I usually am already in a sweater, and it's always funny if I have somewhere to go after, people look at me like, what is your problem?
0: Even walking out of our building sometimes, if I still have my long sleeve shirt on, people are looking at me like, what is your deal,
1: are you,
0: man?
1: Okay? You know, they're like, I'm like, no, I'm fine, chill out.
0: But then once I get halfway down the stairs, you know, and it's already feels like temperature of 99, I was like, yeah, what am I doing with this shirt still on? I was just actually reading here. You've done an internship at some point, maybe multiple internships.
1: Yeah. I wish I did more, to be honest. I did not understand the assignment. Because in my mind, I was like, you just go get a job. What's the point? But yes. Okay. Mm-hmm. Yes. I've had.
0: Well, apparently landing an internship is getting harder than ever. And the reason may in part be AI, because of course, right?
1: Oh.
0: According to a new report, Hilton Hotels, received 12,000 applications for just 72 internship spots this year.
1: Wow, that's a lot. That's a full-time job for somebody else to just check out the interns.
0: That's an acceptance rate less than 1%, 0.6%. It's a competitive two-year early career program, and they received 5,000 applications for that with only 20 openings, which is 0.4% of applicants making the cut. Laura Fuentes, who's Hilton's chief human resources officer, says AI has made applying easier than ever, allowing candidates to just crank out resumes and apply for tons of stuff.
1: Yeah.
0: This means recruiters are getting flooded with applications, making competition even tougher for everyone. And the numbers are still growing. Hilton says it's already received 15,000 applications for its 2027 program.
1: You know what? I better get in if I can't get in now.
0: And the application window has not been open very long, and already at 15,000. The advice that Ms. Fuentes gives to Gen Z job seekers?
1: Yeah.
0: Stop playing the numbers game and be more selective.
1: Mm.
0: She says candidates can stand out when they show genuine interest in a company rather than blasting the same application everywhere.
1: Well, and they're probably also using AI to help them with this.
0: Sort through, I would imagine.
1: I definitely have people who are in the service industry and understand how difficult it is to get into those jobs because it is... you know, so far, still a human job. When you go to a hotel, it is always nice to check in with an actual person. Maybe there's an issue with the credit card. Maybe you just need like extra towels, whatever. Because a computer sometimes is just so annoying.
0: Mm-hmm.
1: Like, I have a question, and no, it's not in your file folder of automatic answers. I just want to talk to somebody.
0: Yep.
1: And it's really important. I think in that industry, it is one of the
0: Well, it's blast, hospitality, it's
1: focus,
0: right?
1: Yeah. Yeah. And I mean, it's humanitality at this point because what? There's, I mean, there's literally robots who will bring you a towel to your room now. Mm-hmm. It's not room service. So there's, yeah, I saw this one. This one, though, I think we might have watched it together where this guy was in France and his key wasn't working. So he went down to the desk and the guy says, It works. He's like, well, I'm telling you, I can't get in my room. Unfortunately, this person did not do it correctly, went up to the room, used his master key to get in, gave the debunked key back to the person who essentially got locked out again. So, yeah, that hospitality school, very important. And like, yeah, there's like that battle between... And it wasn't a key. That was what I was getting to, the robots and the things. And mm-hmm. it's like...
0: Well, so. Some of those things, it's, you know, it's an added convenience. Like if you're checking in really late, you know, and maybe there isn't somebody at the front desk, like the entirety of your walking in, it's like, oh, I already checked in on the app, provided that the technology works and I can use the app as my key to get in the room. And I don't have to bother anybody.
1: Like, but I
0: do understand what you're saying. And I agree with you, Lisa. It's always better to deal with a human. And even better still when that human is in the mood to be nice and actually show some of that hospitality and assist you.
1: That's why this, you know, I would encourage, that's a lot of applications, 15,000 applications, right?
0: 15,000 for the 2027 program. They got 12,000 for 72 spots this year, which again equates to an acceptance rate of about 0.6%.
1: I would say, you know, go for it, go for the gold, but maybe find some smaller, more boutique places that might, you know, give you some hands-on experience, maybe make you realize you want another career, who knows. But fascinating. Wow, I had no idea. You know, I'm thinking when you said 12, I was like 1200, okay. 12,000.
0: Mm-hmm. For 72 spots total. Let's see. We are doing better on the roads, folks. That is always great news, especially considering all of the accidents that we have seen already. Well, starting at 6 o'clock when we started the show. The good news is all those accidents we told you about on 24 West have been cleared.
1: Yay!
0: Also, the accident 65 North right at the downtown loop has been cleared as well. Still heavy volume out there, folks, but no accident slowing you down, no matter the direction you're headed from towards downtown Nashville. Seeing it real heavy, both on 24 West and 40 West as you're passing the airport. Really slows down once you pass Briley Parkway, heading to the downtown loop, but... In comparatively good shape, considering where we were just about an hour or so ago.
1: Yeah, that was kind of wild.
0: I kept going down the list of the accidents. Lisa's eyes just kept getting wider and wider. She's like, really? It's like, yeah, I wouldn't steer you wrong.
1: Like, all around our, you know, dartboard of Nashville, it was just a bummer. I'm sure, like, you know, that wasn't fun for somebody's Tuesday. So, sorry about that. Hopefully your day will get better. And if you're listening, then I would say be careful today because silly things are happening on the first fall day. People are falling. It should be the leaves that are falling, not us. So be careful out there, guys.
0: Quick commercial timeout. We're going to sneak in the latest from Kevin Morby and then play Lieutenant Dan's DJ Pick of the Week, which, as we mentioned, is another song from Grace Potter's new album, Trespasser. Still plenty to get to on a Tuesday here on Lightning in the Morning.
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0: Music from Kevin Morby. That's 100,000 on Lightning 100. That's on Kevin's new album, Little Wide Open. It is now time to play Lieutenant Dan's DJ Pick of the Week. Woo-hoo! It is more music from Grace Potter's brand new album, Trespasser. I'm going to play the song Main Street USA. So let's give it a listen together. Yep. Let us know what you think on the socials. And, well, if you're going to do that, go ahead and let us know if you already have your tickets to see Grace Potter and Guster and Beachweather and the Brummies and Lucy Silvas and Kara Frazier on October 18th at Ascend Amphitheater, or tell us when you plan to get your tickets to be there for the Live on the Green lawn warming party. But without any further ado,
1: let's hear it.
0: Let's listen to the song.
1: Yeah.
0: It's Main Street USA. It's music from Grace Potter. It's Lieutenant Dan's DJ Pick of the Week here on Lightning in the Morning.

0: Lightning 100, music from Grace Potter, Main Street USA. Again, that's on the new album, Trespasser, which is available now. Let us know what you think, if you'd be so kind, because we really do appreciate that feedback.
1: That's right.
0: At Lightning 100 is where to find the station on social. Of course, you can find our show with the at Lightning in the Morning handle over on Instagram, which is curated by my friend and co-host Lisa Go.
1: That's right. I am quickly trying to post this up there because Instagram is a thing.
0: Trying to morph Grace into Disneyland?
1: Yeah, absolutely. Yeah. No, for all you content creators and influencers, I give you so much props. It's difficult. It really is. I used to be way better at it on my personal one, but there's a lot that goes into it that people don't know. To make it look good, to have it sound good. I mean, sometimes I just throw something up there because it's already done, but we love Grace, so that's all that matters. Just turn the music up, sound on, you know what I'm saying?
0: That's right, and another friendly reminder that you can actually enter to win tickets to see Grace and Guster and Beach Weather and the Brummies and Lucy Silvas and Kara Frazier throwing a party Sunday, October 18th out at Ascend Amphitheater. If you head over to lightning100.com, click on the contest tab, and then click on the ticket window, you can actually enter to win two free tickets to the show.
1: That's right.
0: Right now, 8:37. We are still doing all right on the roads. I say that because I'm definitely seeing a lot of volume, which is not surprising, but I'm happy to report that there are no accidents or even stalls to tell you about, at least on the interstates right now. So hopefully that holds up through at least the top of the 9 o'clock hour. You want to stay tuned if you want to take a shot at winning two free tickets to see Ammo and the Sniffers at The Truth on October the 6th.
1: Heck yes.
0: Your lightning flash is coming up at the bottom of the hour, just before the top of the 9 o'clock hour is what I should say, and I'm glad I just did. Music from Bridget Calls Me Baby. Got one from King Tuff right after we listen to the latest from Devin Gilfillian from his new album, Time Will Tell. Here's Black Dog Rabbit Hole on Nashville's Independent Radio.
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0: Lightning 100. That's Bridget Calls Me Baby. Loving the new tune. It's quite fantastic. Can't not dance to that song. Makes me shake my head.
1: Can take the sun

0: Hours of darkness and 12 hours of light on this day to mark the changing of the season. I actually looked, the sun rose here in Nashville at 6:36 this morning, and it will set at 6:43.
1: Wow.
0: So that's where we are, folks. Wow. Happy first day of fall. Smell it.
1: I'm mentally taking it in.
0: You can smell the pumpkin spice in the air.
1: I started to smell the coolness. Mm-hmm. Yeah, I did.
0: It's also National Elephant Appreciation Day.
1: Oh, I do appreciate the elephants.
0: Yeah, celebrate those gentle giants. It's National Ice Cream Cone Day.
1: Ooh.
0: Summer's over, but it's not a good reason to stop eating ice cream.
1: That's right.
0: And it's also National Girls Night In, a day to relax, recharge, and spend quality time with your closest friends.
1: Oh, wait, I love that because I'm actually going to be like doing that. Shrimp-tember. If you're a friend of mine and you're listening, just hit me up. I think we're shrimp-tembering tonight. So, Joseph, if you're listening, I'm coming in with a crew. Watch out. We don't know if
0: buckle
1: it's going to
0: be buddy.
1: 2
0: You've been
1: or
0: warned.
1: 12. This is just how Lisa Go rolls. My parents hate it, but they've learned to just let it happen. I can't help it. I like to be very inclusive. I don't like exclusive things. I get that there is a need for that sometimes, mm-hmm. You know, I understand. But I have just always been, hey, if you can make it, come. If you're available to experience something that I'm at,
0: so if you're listening and you haven't heard from Lisa yet, just head towards the east side because it's going to be a Boston
1: Common.
0: Sometime
1: after 5, shrimp tembering, waiting for a few folks to get off work, giving myself some goals, going to do my little organization and be like, I've got shrimp timber to look forward to. I'm getting ready to go to Bourbon and Beyond, so I'm prepping, getting ready for all that. One of my girlfriends who's going was like, what are you wearing? I hate that question. It is my least favorite question. Clothes. I'm wearing clothes. But I also understand, as somebody who was in the fashion industry for a long time, I don't know, it's just second nature. I just kind of bop out things. But I do understand it'd probably be a good idea to like figure some stuff out. I don't know.
0: Have you looked to see what the weather's going to be like in Louisville
1: Perfect.
0: This weekend? Oh, lovely.
1: Perfect. Gorgeous. Lovely. Also, if this is your first time going to Bourbon and Beyond, it's not like most. There's not a lot of dirt. It's actually on a lot. And there's an incredible amusement park right next door.
0: You get access to Kentucky Kingdom, which is really, really cool.
1: So, yeah, you can actually be dressed a little bit cute. And so I think that was to my friend's, you know.
0: That was the genesis
1: was like,
0: of it was.
1: Let's get cute. And I was like, right. I don't know how to. I'll get there. We'll figure it out.
0: I have no doubts. Is.
1: So cute. I got to get so cute.
0: Quick time out. Back with your lightning flashes right after this.
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3: And then over at the Analog Hotel, this is happening, Analog at Hutton Hotel. 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
3: Pretty cool, because, yeah, head on back over there on Saturday, September 26th, for Bluegrass Jam featuring the Traveling McCoys, Andy Lefwick, and Cody Kilby, and Lonesome River Band, and more. It's going to be from 2:30 to 9:30. And then over at Harkin Hall, Asleep at the Wheel with special guest Emily Nenny. That's at 7 p.m. Please do not fall asleep at the wheel. We've had enough accidents this morning. That is just the title.
2: Still looking pretty good out there. Starting to really see the volume kind of thin out on the interstates. You want to stay tuned as well if you want to take a shot at winning 2 free tickets to see Emil and the Sniffers at The Truth on October 6th. We will give those tickets away sometime in the next 60 minutes. Right now, music from Weird Nightmare.
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0: Lightning 100 with Foo Fighters from the new one, Your Favorite Toy. That was Window. Lisa, do you plan on seeing the Foo Fighters set at Bourbon and Beyond later this week?
1: Are you kidding me? I cannot wait. And here's, I mean, I'm super excited. You know, Lieutenant Dan is awesome, and we've been trying to figure out maybe some of the bands that I can talk to while I'm there. I've got a couple friends that are already going to be up there who are playing at Bourbon and Beyond, so I will be hanging out with them. But yeah, I'm kind of like, since I'll be back there, I might just be like, yo, Dave, you know what I mean? I actually, there's a couple Daves that are going to be there. We got Dave Matthews Band, you know, the things, mm-hmm. stuff. But yeah, I plan on having my little tiny mic and just, I got to figure out a question though. I mean, like the obvious question, how do you take your whiskey? But I want to think of something a little bit. I mean, maybe you're listening right now. Hit me up on the socials at Lightning in the Morning. Be like, what is just like a general question? Like, I just kind of want to start going up to artists and being like, what's your favorite color? You know, something along the lines that's simple enough, but maybe a little more exciting.
0: Well, one way to disarm them, I think, especially it works like the more famous the person is that you yeah. ask the question, just roll up on them and just be like, excuse me, who are you and why should we know you? And just to see the look. Just a suggestion. You asked for suggestions. But now if people listening want to give their suggestion.
1: I'm into that.
0: At Lightning in the Morning.
1: Then I have this like bone inside my body that's just like, oh no, what if they get offended that I don't know who they are? Even though I do. It is really funny though. I think that's hilarious.
0: I think that could lead to a really fun conversation with some. But to your point, some others might just turn and walk away.
1: Yeah, and then, you know, people will be like, that was mean. And then I'll be like, yeah, but maybe I caught it, you know. But it is, you know, maybe we'll test it out.
0: Good way to keep them grounded. Forest Fire Gospel Choir with Fancy You. Also heard from Father John Misty with The Payoff. Lisa and I in the studio discussing how much we love that new Stephen Wilson Jr. song, yeah. Hardwired. Again, he's got two shows coming up in December. Out at the Truth, also heard from a metric in that set. Time is a bomb. 27 minutes after 9 o'clock. Time kind of is a bomb.
1: Wow. Yeah.
0: Flying right on by. We thank
1: really
0: you
1: did.
0: All for tuning in on this Tuesday morning. We're here until the top of the 10 o'clock hour. We do still have another pair of tickets to give away. What better time than now to open the phone lines here in studios? The number 615-777-5100. Up for grabs, two tickets to see Emil and the Sniffers at The Truth on October the 6th. The show is on the 6th. Let's take caller number 6.
1: Let's do it.
0: Right now, 615-777-5100. Quick time out while we're finding our winner back with music from The Sacred Souls on Lightning in the Morning.
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0: Lightning 100, music from Jungle. It's from the new album Sunshine. Song's called Carry On. We also heard from Broken Social Scene, the new one, Only the Good I Keep. Billy Strings with Gild the Lily, rolling back to Highway Prayers from 2024. And of course, rolling into 2027, Billy Strings has two shows, February 19th and 20th, out of Bridgestone Arena. Tickets for both shows on sale now. The River Indigo, and as promised, music from These Sacred Souls. We are about 12 minutes in front of 10 o'clock. One more time, good morning to all.
1: Yeah.
0: And this time, congratulations going out to Ralph, who was caller number 6, scored tickets to see Ammo and the Sniffers at The Truth on October the 6th. But wrapping up this Tuesday, a first day of fall edition of Lightning in the Morning. Before we let everyone go, It is go time.
1: Let me tell you, it is a Tuesday. And I need to remind everybody that it's a Tuesday because for whatever reason, it's feeling like a Wednesday. It is the first day of fall and we are all falling down. So I need everybody to just take a big breath. Take in the good, block out the bad.
0: Take a carousel up and down and around.
1: And around. And just know
0: harness
1: that
0: good, block bad.
1: Even though things are falling, we don't need to. You could be the strong tree today.
0: But we love that the temperature is falling a little bit.
1: That's
0: 73
1: right.
0: degrees right now, headed to a high right around 80 this afternoon. So it's definitely going to feel like fall. And I think a lot of us here are going to welcome that here in Middle Tennessee. Again, thank you for tuning in. Lisa and I back in tomorrow at 6 a.m. Also going to be joined on tomorrow's show by our old buddy Matt Leff as we get ready yet another beer fest. It's Touch of Brews this Saturday. We also gave away tickets for Post-Sex Nachos. They have a show Friday night out at the Basement East. They're going to be joining us in studio on Thursday morning. So still a lot to get to as we roll through the week. But Stephanie coming in to take over here in studio at the top of the hour as we wrap up this edition of the show on Nashville's Independent Radio.
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Lightning 100. That's the Womack Sisters to get us going this Tuesday morning. That is called Chauffeur, Bleachers, You and Forever. Before that, my name's Stephanie. Good morning, Nashville. Coming up, got some music for you from Houndmouth, Presidents of the United States of America. Beba Doobie with one from the brand new album. Right now, we got Mega Sound, Supersize on Lightning 100.

0: Lightning 100, Phoebe Bridgers with Lost Boys from the new album Lost Weekend. Be a Badoobie before that one. Sun Has Set, also from her new album Pylon, which actually just came out on Friday. I featured that one on last night's episode of New Music Monday. Well, actually, a different song from that new album. We had a ton of new stuff to check out on the show last night. Be a Badoobie, Beck, Soccer Mommy, Slow Pull Up Wednesday, a new project called Dragonflies, Caroline Rose, and more. 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And join me for new ones every Monday night at 8. We're keeping up to date with the week's brand new releases. My name's Stephanie, taking a short break now. And when we come back, we got Lieutenant Dan's DJ pick this week, one of the artists playing our Live on the Green lawn warming party in just a few weeks, coming up on Lightning 100.
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0: It's time for Lieutenant Dan's DJ pick this week, and he is going with new music from Grace Potter, who is going to be playing at Ascend Amphitheater for our Live on the Green lawn warming party Sunday, October 18th with Guster, Beach Weather, The Brummies, Kara Frazier, and Lucy Silvis. 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

Lightning 100. That is Grace Potter for Lieutenant Dan's DJ pick this week. Main Street USA from her new album Trespasser, and one I bet we'll get to see her play live in a few weeks for our Live on the Green lawn warming celebration. We are bringing Live on the Green back in 2027 at a new home at Ascend Amphitheater and celebrating that with a party October 18th. 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

0: Lightning 100, Nicole Atkins with some new local music that's called When the Night Falls from her new album Drama, which just came out on Friday. And actually just that day, Lieutenant Dan had her live here on air to play a couple songs from that while we were down at Americana Fest broadcasting live from the conference. It was so fun to have like, I think like 11 different artists on Lieutenant Dan's show between noon and 3 just on Thursday and Friday. And of course, fun all week long bopping around to all the shows happening for Americana Fest. I mean, not quite all of them, but as many as I could get to. And one I didn't make it to in person, but I was happy to get to broadcast here on air Sunday night, was this year's Americana Honors and Awards show, which happened here in Nashville at the Ryman on Wednesday. And we played for our Nashville Sunday night concert broadcast just 2 nights ago on Sunday. Of course, you can join me every Sunday at 7 for our Nashville Sunday night concert broadcast. I'm digging into our archives, find great shows to play you every weekend, and sometimes really special stuff like that Americana Honors and Awards show. So tune in this Sunday at 7 for another concert from probably our archives. I actually haven't figured out what we're playing yet, but it'll be good, I promise. Coming up after the break, got one from Jesse Wells, another local from Caroline Carter, coming up on Lightning 100.
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Lightning 100, Freako, that is still around. We got Blonde Shell up now. Her new album, Violins, is coming out this Friday. 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

0: Lightning 100, that is Howdy. You Will Go Far, one from their new album, Big World. I am really looking forward to seeing them live at the Blue Room. They're playing two nights out there this November. Jim James, before that, Come Again. Paul Simon, taking us back to 1973 with Kodachrome. My name's Stephanie, with you this Tuesday morning, sticking around until noon, when I'll be passing it off to Lieutenant Dan for today's Lightning 100 request lunch, but got plenty of music for you till then. On the way after the break, a local one from Allison Russell, then we got New Wishy, Sam Fender and Olivia Dean, the Avett Brothers, coming up on Lightning 100.
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1: Lightning 100, Future Birds, that's Fly On from their new album, Far Out Country. One of the bands we got to have on live last week during Americana Fest. Lieutenant Dan was broadcasting live from the conference Thursday and Friday, and actually also got to have on the artist you heard just before that, BB Stockwell, When You Know, also played a couple for Lieutenant Dan. I think she might have been the very first artist we had on starting Thursday. My name is Stephanie, getting out of here for now. Lieutenant Dan, the one and only, though, going to be coming in to take over in the noon hour for today's Lightning 100 Request Lunch. So stay tuned. He'll be bring that for you starting at 12. I got just a few songs lined up for us, though, before that. Johnny Blue Sky is coming up on the way, and some Tame Impala right after this on Lightning 100.
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1: It's noontime in Nashville here on Tuesday, September 22nd. How about that? It's fall and it feels like fall. No complaints here. We had quite the grand finale of summer, and hopefully it stays with these fall temps. A little bit cooler today, 80 degrees here in Nashville. Really fun walking out this morning. We're going to have some fun on the show today. We're diving into the archives, and at the end of this, I'm giving away tickets to LP. LP going to be at Brooklyn Bowl Nashville, September 30th. We're going to dive into the archives and listen to a concert LP did here on this station back in 2017. Sold out show. Great, great concert. Let's enjoy this. At the end, I'm going to give you a chance to call and win your way into the show to see LP next week on a Brooklyn Bowl Nashville. Let's get ready for it with LP on Lightning 100.

0: Robin.
1: 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I love you too. You're so sweet. Nashville, you always show me so much love. Thank you. Seriously.

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All right, then. It's all radio. Hello, people driving in the car and the radio. What's up? I'm not cursing just for you and your delicate Sunday sensibilities.

to thank Lightning 100. Thank you so much for always playing my songs and for having me at these amazing events. I really appreciate the support and everything, and I've been doing it for years now, and I really appreciate it. And I promise not to drop trow on your stage. If you'll notice, I bleeped out the curse myself on the last song. This is my mini-me. I made it myself. 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Hi, what's up, boo-boo? It's not loud for you? You good? Yes. She's a rock star. All right. This is a fairly new song. It's called Switchblade. It's on the new record called Lost on You. Anyway. You can lower that a little bit from my ears, Mike. 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

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He went to a festival yesterday, and he went off and did his own show. And he's getting so independent. 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Anyway, we love him, so check him out. Josiah and the Bonnevilles. His music is dope. This is a new song called Suspicion.

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Mike, were you dancing? They don't have a cabaret license here. Don't do it. Okay. I want to thank Third and Lindsay. I love this place. Such a good place. Such good food. Oh, my God. The tilapia. Oh, God, yeah. Here's another song for some of you. Thank you.

0: Thank you. 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Thank you so much. You guys are amazing. So I just did a video for this song, and it's going to come out soon. And it's, you know, it's just a video with a bunch of beautiful people in it. It doesn't really mean that much. But I know they're going to ask me, like, what does it mean? I'm like, yeah, I mean, it's like, I don't know, it doesn't mean anything. It's like all these huge videos that mean nothing, that they don't do anything, just people writhing on top of each other, and they're like, that's great. Some poor lesbian makes a video and they're like, what does it mean? What does it mean to the LGBTQ community?
1: It doesn't mean anything. It's just a video.
0: Anyway, it's called When We're High, so far. And it's a song about love. It's a love song, man. Right?

Thank you. Thank you so much. Right. 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So anyway, I think this is our last song on the radio. So I hope you enjoyed it, all you listeners out there on the road to glory. I didn't curse. That was great. I feel good. Thank you. Thank you, Lightning 100. We'll see you again soon. I will play Nashville forever, I promise. I love you, Nashville.

0: Thank you. Thank you, Mike. Come on, hope you have a good night. I. We're gonna do some more songs after you leave. Good night.
1: Lightning 100. What a special concert recording. That is almost a decade ago. LP doing our Nashville Sunday night program. We've been fans since we first heard LP. LP has given us great records and songs, but that live performance really shows off what an incredible singer LP is. And Whistler, yes, massive talents. It's a week from tomorrow, the last day of September, Wednesday, September 30th, LP back in Nashville out at Brooklyn Bowl. And it's going to be two jam-packed sets with new and old music, plus Lost on You in its entirety out of Brooklyn Bowl, Nashville. 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And well, after this quick break, we'll come back, we'll hit overtime. I'm going to play a great new tune from LP, and I'll give you a chance to call and win your way into the show.
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3: 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On Friday, we head to Centennial Park for the grand finale of the Fall Musicians Corner with Buddy Miller, Abigail Rose, Josh Rouse, Chappie, and Millie Rose. It's from 5 to 9 this Friday and free. And Friday at the Historic Rock Castle, it's the Bluegrass Jam featuring the Del McCurry Band with Striking Matches, Junior Sisk, and Rambler's Choice, Dirty Grass Players. 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Also Saturday out at Harkin Hall, it's Asleep at the Wheel with special guest Emily Nenny. 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I'll give you two tickets to the show as we get on new LP while you're dialing. Don't stop. It's on Lightning 100.

0: Lightning 100. That's Devin Gill filling in Black Dog Rabbit Hole. Fun one from Devin. We love that guy. He moved here from Philly years ago. It's the Stones in the set and the Dead Box of Rain. As, yes, we're getting a little bit of rain here in the Nashville area this afternoon. I mean, fall's here. Why not finally rain? Cool things off. It's 79 degrees here in Music City. I hope you're enjoying yourself today. I know Mickey was very excited to win those LP tickets. It was in the noon hour. We did a rebroadcast of a sold-out Nashville Sunday night with LP back in 2017. Just an incredible concert. Sounds so good. And then we gave away tickets to Mickey picking up a pair to get to see LP at Brooklyn Bowl Nashville next Wednesday. It'll be the last day of September, September 30th. LP going to do two sets, going to do Lost on You in its entirety, all your faves, new stuff, hits. It's going to be a great show out there, just like it's going to be at Ascend Amphitheater October 18th. And tying this all together here, because I'm about to take a quick break, come back, play my DJ pick of the week, which is new music from Grace Potter, and give away more tickets to see Grace Potter, Guster, Lucy Silvis, Beach Weather, The Brummies, Kara Fraser, all at Ascend Amphitheater October 18th as we have our Live on the Green lawn warming party. We're excited. We're going to partner with our friends at Ascend Amphitheater, who are under new management. It's the Opry Entertainment Group. We've partnered up, and we're going to bring back Live on the Green there in 2027. The party, it's happening October 18th, and I got your chance to win your way in. We've already given away over 1,000 tickets, and we're giving away another pair after this quick break.
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0: All right, I am about to give you a chance to call and win your way in to see Grace Potter, one of many artists we're excited to have at Ascend Amphitheater October 18th. First, though, let's take a listen to this tune. Then I'll give you a chance to call. It's new from Grace Potter. It's my DJ pick of the week. Main Street, USA on Lightning 100.

Lightning 100, Grace Potter, Main Street, USA, going to be back on the streets of Nashville October 18th. And out at Ascend Amphitheater with Guster, Beach Weather, The Brummies, Lucy Silvas, and Kara Frazier. It's going to be a special show out there. It's our Live on the Green lawn warming party. We're partnering with Ascend Amphitheater in 2027 to bring back Live on the Green. And this is our lawn warming party. Got a new lawn for it out there, and we are giving away as many tickets as we can between now and then. Of course, if you're in a spot to buy some, they have really reasonably priced tickets where, these are a lot cheaper than normal tickets. And that is definitely something we wanted to make sure that we could do if we brought this back. We've given away over 1,000 tickets so far. And I got another pair to give away right now. You need an extra pair? You want a pair of tickets to the show? Call me here in the studio, 615-777-5100. We will do caller number 5, winning a pair of tickets. And it's 1, 2, 3, 4, 5. 6 bands that you get to see that day, October 18th at Ascend. Let's do this really fun cover that Guster has of Nothing But Flowers while you're dialing on Lightning 100.

0: Lightning 100 with the Womack Sisters. That's If I Let You. It was Jack White in the set, Neighbors Blues. We had Eddie Ninevolt blowing up. We had Eddie Ninevolt here in the studio when he was in town, opening for Black Keys at the Pinnacle, and great video footage you can catch on the website, lightning100.com. Be sure to subscribe to us on YouTube as well at Lightning 100. Just gave away more tickets to our Live on the Green lawn warming party. It's going to be happening out at Ascend Amphitheater Sunday, October 18th. We've got a bunch of bands on the bill. It's going to open early at 4:30 p.m. Jason picking up a pair of tickets to it, as Jason's going to get in, see Guster, Grace Potter. We also added Beach Weather. And we're going to have special performances from the Brummies, Lucy Silvas, and Kara Frazier. It's all happening Sunday, October 18th. It's our lawn warming party at Ascend Amphitheater. And you can get your tickets on the Ascend Amphitheater website. 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Going to be very exciting. There's a few concerts out at Ascend between now and the end of the year. And now that's getting a little cooler, that's nice. I see ZZ Top and Cheap Trick will be out there October 8th. Dermot Kennedy will be there with Jonah Kagan October 11th, and our lawn warming party will be October 18th. You can find out more on our concert calendar at lightning100.com.
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Lightning 100, that's Jungle, their new one, The Wave, with Steve Lacy. Oh, yeah. 17 minutes here into the 2 o'clock hour. I'm going to be giving away tickets to Vitamin String Quartet with girl named Tom at Skirmahorn Symphony Center. It's happening this Sunday, and we'll give away a pair of those in a few minutes. Right now, I've got new Alabama Shakes. I feel hope coming on Lightning 100.

sign. Wearing suffering like a silk garment, or a spot of blue ink, looking for light and finding a hole where there shouldn't be one. I cannot communicate the depth of the feeling. Truth is, I'm still learning to be open about

0: Lightning 100, that's Macy Todd, luckiest girl alive. It was last night on the 615. We found out that Macy Todd is our local artist of the week in heavy rotation for the rest of this week. Thanks to our friends out at Blue Sky Studios here in Nashville, Tennessee. They do a whole lot out there. They're Nashville's home for professional recording, production, songwriting, podcasts, and creative collaboration. Collaborate with humans. 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And you can get in touch with them through BlueSkyMusicStudios.com. They're on the socials, Instagram, Facebook, TikTok, at Blue Sky Studios Nashville. We're grateful for their support of local music here on the station. We got Vitamin String Quartet with a girl named Tom out at Skirmerhorn Symphony Center this Sunday. What a cool show this is going to be. I'm real familiar with Vitamin String Quartet, as if you know me, you probably know I DJ a lot of weddings, and it's great. It's good prelude music, good sometimes good cocktail hour, dinner music, and man, to see it performed live is going to be incredible inside Skirmerhorn Symphony Center. It's so fun because, you know, it's kind of like the gateway to classical music for a lot of folks, because you know all the songs. And so you're going to love these songs, and you're going to get to hear them inside the Skirmerhorn Symphony Center. What better spot to listen to music than inside there? And this is going to be happening this Sunday, and I can give you a pair of tickets. If you want to try and get through right now, I'm going to get you and a friend in for free. It is 615-777-5100. We'll do caller 7. If you're feeling lucky, you and a friend are getting into the Skirmerhorn Symphony Center for free this Sunday to see the Vitamin String Quartet. It's going to be incredible, and we can't wait to hook you up with tickets to this show as we do it right now, taking a quick break, finding out who's winning on Lightning 100.
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7: 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Welcome to Nashville. 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

Lightning 100 Asheville's independent radio music from Cage the Elephant. That is Beaches in Tennessee with Tom O'Dell before that, and it's Casey. Silvanesso coming up this hour. Also going to hear from Panda Bear and Sonic Boom together. Right now, how about Sierra Farrell, some of that local Lightning stuff? Let's do one called Trying to Love You. It's on Nashville's independent radio, Lightning 100.

0: Lightning 100, Nashville's independent radio, and it's Panda Bear and Sonic Boom together. Question of when? At the last dinner party before that. My name is Casey. Got Remy Wolf on the way this hour. Got some Brandon Flowers coming up shortly. And a little later on today, about 4 o'clock, how about the 12 South Farmers Market? Going to get going at 4, going to go until 7, rain or shine over there in Sevier Park. 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
0: 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Here is Blackout on Lightning 100.

Still got some Remy Wolf coming up shortly. Right now, Sylvanesso. Here's one called Sledge on Nashville's Independent Radio, Lightning 100.

0: Lightning 100, Asheville's independent radio, and it's Remy Wolf. The latest one, that's a song called Bottle. Portishead, before that, we heard Glory Box. It is Casey, and it's winning a whole lot of it, waiting on you to do it right now in our ticket window. 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I see Switchfoot. They've got an October show at The Truth, along with Amber Lynn. Also, Jason Isbell and the 400 unit. And you can win your way into our lawn warming party coming up October the 18th. The Live on the Green lawn warming party. 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I feel like you probably should. 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And it's Houndmouth next.
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0: Lightning 100, Asheville's independent radio, and it's Def Cab for Cutie doing Stone Over Water, Maggie Rogers, and the Cars. Before that, never a bad time to listen to some Cars, even here in 2026. You heard a song called Shake It Up. My name is Casey, and right now you need to get out to Sevier Park because the 12 South Farmers Market, it is underway and goes until 7 o'clock. And you got a few more Tuesdays left, but let's remember it goes until the end of October, which is, about 6 weeks out, something like that. So, I mean, you have time, but let's don't waste any of it. Let's get out to Sevier Park right now. Over 50 of your favorite local vendors and food trucks. There's live music. There's activities. There's all kind of reason for you to be out there every Tuesday. And you can see that full schedule right now if you go to 12southfarmersmarket.com. We'll do these and we'll be right back. Lieutenant Dan's DJ pick. It's going to give us an opportunity to talk about this lawn warming party. Hang on.
1: 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And Lightning 100 is bringing the music with Guster. 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
1: 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And Kara Frazier. 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
0: Coming up in 2027, Live on the Green returns to the Music City. Going to pick it up over at Ascend Amphitheater. Coming up in October, it is the Live on the Green Lawn Warming Party. October the 18th, Guster will be a part of it. You know now, Lucy Silvas will be part of it. Same with the Brummies and Kara Frazier. And one of the first names that we heard attached to Live on the Green Lawn Warming Party, we knew Guster and we knew Grace Potter was going to be a part of things too. And Grace Potter has put out Dan's DJ pick for today. It's a new one. It's called Main Street USA, and it's on Lightning 100.

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It is Grace Potter, Main Street USA, Dan's DJ pick. 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Tell us on the socials. 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Live on the Green is coming back next year. Going to light that torch in October at the lawn warming party. And you can actually win tickets right now if you go to our ticket window, lightning100.com/ticket window. Among the other cool stuff up there, a chance for you to win tickets to come and join us on October the 18th. Right now, Mega Sound. 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

0: 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That's called Going Around. Caroline Rose before that did Yip Yip Yow and Noah Kahan, and there was the Great Divide. Now, it was just last night, speaking of Spuddy, speaking of local Lightning, that we had an all-new edition of the 615, just like we do every Monday. 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
0: 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Friday at the Historic Rock Castle, it's a bluegrass jam with the Del McCurry Band, Striking Matches, Junior Sisk and Rambler's Choice, and the Dirty Grass Players from 3:30 till 9:30. That is day one of two. 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And at Harkin Hall, it's Asleep at the Wheel with special guest Emily Nenny at 7 for more shows. 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

Lightning 100 Asheville's Independent Radio, Danielle Ponder with a new one. That's called Sun and Moon and King Tough. Before that, Invisible Ink. My name is Casey. We've got some Tame Impala coming up shortly. Right now, let's do this local lightning from Wolf Twin. Here's All I Wanted on Lightning 100.

0: Lightning 100, Asheville's independent radio, Tame Impala, doing a song called Loser. Curtis Harding, before that, we heard The Power. My name is Casey. Got some news to pass along to you here. It's shrimp timber right now with Boston Commons, and they're celebrating with special starters and entrees. 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
0: Thanks to Blue Sky Studios, we're going to hear from our local artist of the week, Macy Todd, here in just a few minutes. Right now, Annabelle Denda doing one called Whatever You Wanna. It's on Lightning 100.

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2: Here's my final serenade. Here's a gun and here's a blade. Here's a picture that I saved for too long. Here's

0: Lightning 100, Asheville's independent radio, and it's Macy Todd, luckiest girl alive. Macy Todd is your new local artist of the week. Made that announcement last night on the 615, and we did so thanks to Blue Sky Studios Nashville. You know, Blue Sky Studios, it's where the magic happens. Oh, yeah, and you can find them on the socials there at Blue Sky Studios Nashville. We announce our next local artist of the week coming up on Monday, but between now and then, so much local lightning, especially Saturday at 6, 2 hours worth on 615 Saturday. How about we take care of these? And Jesse Wells, how's that sound? Well, coming up next on Lightning 100.
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Have you ever been experienced? Well, I have. Let me prove it to you.

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Pete Yorn. Before that, we heard Lost Weekend. It's Casey and Foo Fighters coming up shortly, just like Balin right now. We just found out here not too long ago, you know, Kara Frazier going to be a part of our Live on the Green lawnwarming cart party coming up October the 18th, along with Guster and Grace Potter. And here's Kara doing Supernatural on Lightning 100.

0: 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Music from Balin. That's called Swim. Jackson Brown, before that, Boulevard. My name is Casey. And what about NCA Alarms? You know, they offer alarm monitoring, and they do it for as low as $9.95 a month. That is with no long-term contract. Give them a call right now, 615-777-7622. The license number is 645, and Foo Fighters are next.
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0: And now back to Casey, already in progress. 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

0: Lightning 100 Nashville's independent radio, Raylan Baxter. That's Better Man. That's Local Lightning. Broken Social Scene at Hermanos Gutierrez before that. My name is Casey, and I got to go back tomorrow, 3 o'clock, if you want to hang out. Love to see you. Let's do these, and we'll be right back with some Alabama Shakes next on Lightning 100.
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